alone. You don't fight alone. And if you need that reminder, myflr.org, there is an e-devotional waiting there for you. My name is Sam. I'm praying that your Wednesday night is power to your heart. Face down.

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1: That's right. Toby Mack and Zach Williams, Cornerstone, Family Life Radio. My name is Sam. Dropped Zoe off at camp. It is her first week-long camp that she's going to. And there was a kind of weird moment because they do a quick evaluation with a counselor before she goes in. And one of the questions they ask the kids is, have you ever thought of hurting yourself? And our daughter was quiet for a while. And then she said, yes. And the counselor said, well, can you tell me more about that? And she said, yeah, remember when I crashed my bike and hurt my knee? It really hurt. And I thought about how I hurt myself a lot. I said, oh, and the counselor smiled. She said, I am sorry. She said, most of the kids are responding with that kind of an answer where they don't even understand the question. But she said, we have to ask it just to make sure that kids are okay. Thank you, God, that you have blessed our children. Father, give them strength in the times where they feel discouraged and help us know how to encourage them. And Father, I thank you for innocent lives and for where the biggest pain is, where you crashed your bike and hurt your knee. God, you are good. Bless our kids. In Jesus' name, amen.
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0: Franny Cash could be performing in your backyard.
1: Shauna, you just qualified for this.
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1: Yes, do you like Franny Cash?
2: Yes, I do.
1: If you win this thing, we're going to take care of some catering for you, and then she's going to perform the worship concert. It's up to you who you're going to invite.
2: My whole church.
1: Your whole church.
2: And everybody in my whole neighborhood, and just about anybody who wants to come.
1: A worship concert at Shauna's house where Franny Cash takes the stage. How are you going to feel?
2: Very blessed. Very blessed.
1: Very blessed. If you want to qualify to have this happen for you, next chance to call in and qualify tomorrow morning with Kankle Fritz and Friends. You can see all the times specifically at myflr.org.
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In Psalm 5, it says, "In the morning, O Lord, you hear my voice. In the morning, I lay my request before you and I wait in expectation." We are waiting in expectation. If you want to see the e-devotional about this, myflr.org. Hey God.

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I'm Sam. If you have done a family vacation, chances are there's moments of stress. What does God do in the middle of that? I'm going to share my story coming up after Corey Asbury on Family Life Radio.

0: Grace to you tonight, my friend. Family Life Radio. I'm Sam. Do you have any road trips under your belt for the summer yet? We just did one. And like all road trips, there's always a moment where everyone's tense. It doesn't look like it's going to go well. And God sends help. Thank goodness. My husband and I were driving in. It's late at night. We decide, well, let's get a hotel. He's driving. I'm booking the hotel on my phone. And we get there, and it's a terrible neighborhood. Super sketchy, but I already paid it, and so we can't get our money back. And we go ahead and check in, and the room is tiny. And we have our daughter with us. And I can look at my husband's face, and I can see that he's pretty upset with me. And I'm upset with him because I told him we should drive by the property before we book it, and he said he didn't want to waste time. So we're both kind of grumpy at each other. And the thing that saved it was our daughter's gratitude. We get into that tiny hotel room, and our daughter goes, "This is amazing!" We look at each other. She goes, "This is going to be so fun, you guys. There's a little couch, and I can be on the couch, and we can stay up all night, and we can share stories." And you want to know what? We did. We shared stories and jokes, and we had one of the best times ever. I'm always waiting for the happily ever after, the perfect someday. What if happily ever after is right now?
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0: Family Life Radio. I'm Sam. Listen to the words in this new song by John Reddick. The part where it says, "You're the God who can when I can't. And so when I'm falling apart, I just fall in your arms. My help comes from the Lord." This is called Holding On.
1: I'm

0: love that new song from John Reddick. Holding On is what it's called on Family Life Radio. My name is Sam. I could almost see exactly what my dog was thinking. We were going for a walk. She's an older dog. She's 12. And there was a bird on the path in front of us. And she looked at it and I saw her twitch. Like she was about to run after it and chase it. And then I saw her face go, nah, I'll let that go. Because when you're older, you're not going to spend your energy chasing every single bird. And we had just come back from visiting with my mom. And my mom is a fiery Irish woman who pursues justice with everything in her. And she's a delight, but she is a power to be reckoned with. And the interesting thing about visiting her when she's older is she's just so peaceful and calm. And she doesn't really get riled up about every single thing like she used to. And it encouraged me because aging is hard. But when you look at the softness that God sends with it and the peace, it's not bad. It's kind of a gift. Maybe we weren't supposed to chase after everything anyway.
1: I don't think we were made to be alone. But I also think what the enemy wants to do is to isolate us. They want to like make us be alone in our struggles.
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4: 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We are declaring that Jesus is our only hope. He's our Redeemer. He's our risen Lord, the one who sacrificed himself so that we could experience the fullness of life. So come on. 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
3: 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Together, let me help you apply God's perfect intention for your life to your good intention for your life today. Whatever it is you're struggling with, give me a call. Let's talk live, 888-888-1717. Randy is first in Tennessee. Randy, welcome to the show. What's going on?
4: We're looking for a way to change a path or a legacy. I'm a third generation divorcee, and I spent my marriage trying not to be a divorcee because of the past and what we've come from. So how do you put the brakes on the past?
5: Well, you can't let it continue to creep in. It's there. It's a reality. There's always a cost associated with an action or lack of action in our life. But I think Satan loves to take our past and use it against us, Randy. And there's a point of forgiving others, obviously, forgiving ourselves and realizing, here's the picture I have, that the windshield on your car as you're driving to work in the morning is always many times bigger than the rearview mirror. And the only reason I look in the rearview mirror is to see where I'm coming from, and maybe at times to see what's coming up from behind. But other than that, I take a glance at the past or what's behind me, but I put my gaze on the future, which is ahead of me. And I really think that's a picture.
4: Well, I'm a third generation divorcee, and I'm sorry to say that, but I see the impact on it. I see the acceptance among family saying, you know, there's a third generation brought up in a very Christian military. My father's retired major, brought up in a military home. My mother raised us. And everything that we talked about or worked on in our marriage was not to be divorced. And it's just something that you talk about. When you come from a divorced family, you talk about not being divorced. So that past, that legacy, a third generation, mm-hmm. How do you just put an end to it?
3: Well, listen, Randy, there's a book written by John Maxwell, talks about failing forward, and, you know, we're all going to fail, and divorce is not good. Not good for you guys, not good for the kids, it's painful. I don't think people wave big banners as divorce is an exciting, positive thing. It's hurt.

0: hopeful. It's not what people intend when they get married. There's a lot of things in life. There's failure. We sin. We're fallen. All have sinned, fallen short of the glory of God. And one of the things you said, Randy, was interesting. There was a high, high level of expectation in your family where you grew up in that expectation, this is never going to happen. The reality is it happens. It happens. And one of the things we have to decide, as I said a moment ago, we either look in the rearview mirror or we look out the front and we move forward. You know, the Bible tells us in the book of Ephesians, we are to be renewed in the spirit of our minds. We have to tell ourselves the truth. And it's perfectly all right. In fact, it's acceptable to say, I wish this hadn't happened. I wish I hadn't done this. I wish I had made better decisions. I take responsibility for my part of all this. I'm not perfect. I'm not going to allow other people's view of me or their concept of what I've been through, because they're not, they haven't gone through it, to determine my peace and my purpose in my life. And there's a point where we have to get up, and as the scripture says in 1 John 1:9, if I confess my sins, Lord, I blew it in this marriage. Will you forgive me? If I confess my sins, he's faithful and just to forgive me of my sins and cleanse me from all unrighteousness. We're talking about what one thing can you do? How do we apply God's perfect intention for our life to your good intention to get beyond this? Randy, here's the one thing. The one thing is to start telling yourself the truth. God loves me. He forgives me. I've learned some deep, deep lessons. I'm not going to jump into that again. I'm going to be smarter and I'm going to be more intentional in walking with Christ and making decisions. But I am not going to stay stuck here. What is it you're facing in your life, marriage, finance, relationships? God's perfect intention for your life will work for you to experience less anxiety, more peace, and more freedom if you move from a good intention to living intentionally. If you got an issue, give me a call, 888-888-1717. Let's talk.
1: Your ministry has helped me a lot, just taking one thing at a time, and being intentional about it.
2: I intend to help post-abortive women heal.
3: I've made different choices intentionally. God has just changed my heart, and that's why I feel just so happy and thankful and satisfied and at peace.
4: I appreciate your show every day. I listen to it on my way home from work, and I thank God for you in my life, that you can help me to better understand what my intention is for living for God. Thank you. Bye.
0: You know, the one of the verses, of course, the whole Word of God is the light to our path, right? But some of the verses sort of percolate to the surface, and one of them that has become really meaningful in this whole thing of choosing to be intentional is in the book of Proverbs 3, 5, and 6, a verse that many of us have memorized, the verses, you know, trust in the Lord with all your heart. Come on, your heart. We're talking about that part of you, who, everything that you are, deep in your life, trust in the Lord. Do you trust him? Lean not on your own understanding, because you will fail if you do. That's really what scripture's saying. It's easy to lean. We're going to lean on something. If we lean on our own understanding, that's kind of short-sightedness and weak. But in all your ways, acknowledge him. In other words, God, you're here and the Holy Spirit is here. I acknowledge your presence. Then he'll direct your path. Two things here that are really critical to intentional living. Number one is, until you surrender, until I surrender, the first step of intentional living is to put up my arms and say, I surrender, which is anti-American. We don't want to surrender anything. If there's an obstacle, I'm going to fix it. Surrender, by the way, doesn't represent weakness. It acknowledges the fact that there is a higher power, and in the case of followers of Christ, I'm stupid not to submit to God's direction in my life if I call myself a Christian. Come on, let me just say it. You're stupid, and I'm stupid if I do it any other way. It's just foolishness. The Bible talks about that. And so the first step is to surrender. The second step then is to say, now, God, what one thing do you want me to do? That's why we're here. We want to help you say, okay, this ain't working now, my marriage or my finances or my parenting. Lord, I surrender to your will. I can't do this any longer. First step is to say, I can't do this in my own power. A second step, though, isn't to sit on a rock. It's to be active. Now what, Lord? What do you want? I'll direct your path. That's what the Bible says. There's a path. We call it one thing. What one thing next will make the difference? We want you today, whatever it is you're experiencing, to find that one thing and get at it and allow God to bless it in your life. If you're struggling with something, you want to talk, give me a call, 888-888-1717, 888-888-1717. So first is to surrender, and secondly, remember that it's conditional. Don't expect God to answer your prayer and give you direction if you're not following those steps of trusting him, acknowledging him, and not leaning on your own understanding. And that's, I didn't write the book. I didn't make the rules. This is, if you're a follower of Christ, and if I violate these, we violate these things at our own consequence. What is it you're facing? I'd love to help you get it, be motivated and moving today. 888-888-1717. Elizabeth, looks like you got some form of a clutter going on in your life. What's going on?
5: So I don't know if my stuff really counts as physical clutter as much as mental clutter. My husband and I are at kind of a challenging part of our lives, more me than him. I'm 23. My husband and I have been married for a couple of years. We have a great marriage. I'm married to a wonderful man. But a lot of my clutter, it's not necessarily affecting us, but I'm worried that it's going to start affecting us. I work full-time, well, more than full-time. I probably work 50 hours a week. And then I'm also waiting on my law school applications and finishing submitting law school applications and then taking care of a family and taking care of myself and managing friendships. And so it's a lot of physical and emotional clutter, and it's not causing a strain, but it's definitely leading to less intimacy, less personal time, and less energy to expend with each other.
6: Which is a personal strain. It's a marital strain.
5: Right.
6: Enough that you call, you're concerned about it. And your husband's concerned about it?
5: Yeah.
6: Yeah. So you think you're doing too much?
5: I think it's too much, but I don't know what to cut out. Because being 23, you know, I'm doing everything I can to prepare for my future and to do everything I can with my family to set us up to be grounded. And so knowing what I can cut out is really difficult in terms of managing a lot of those things.
6: Do you guys feel like you're out of balance?
5: Yeah, I mean, in terms of intimacy and passion, I feel like my mind is so cluttered that it's hard to connect in terms of like paying attention and giving him my focus and energy and attention.
0: Elizabeth, I'm tired listening. I'm going to take a nap just hearing you. Come on, you're 23 years old. You got your whole life ahead of you, God willing, and you're not gonna build everything and get everything fixed and everything in place when you're 23. Even somebody in the past said Rome wasn't built in a day, and it takes time to build a life. It's a life. It's a process. It's not a destination. It's a process. And from what I hear is you're lying to yourself as though I've just got to keep, we got to keep doing more and more. And you don't. You can't do it all, Elizabeth. You're bright. You're intelligent. You're motivated. You don't lack intentionality. You lack balance. And we can overdo this thing of being so intentional that we think everything, I mean, we're exhausted at the end of the day, and that's not what God's intention is. You can't do it all. And so I would give you some, since you're 23, some fatherly advice. If you were my daughter, I'd sit down and say, Elizabeth, listen, I'm so proud of you. You're doing so many great things, but just turn down the temperature a little bit. Slow it down. Don't miss these moments in your marriage, your kids, your relationships. These things are important. Have goals, absolutely. But the best goal setting, even though we have targets and deadlines, sometimes those things need to be adjusted for the bigger picture. Maybe it's time for you to spend some time with God and really ask him, Lord, what is it you want me to do? I'll give you one biblical story. It'd be great for you. A highly motivated, highly driven, highly focused individual is the book of Nehemiah. And this guy was so focused, he ended up rebuilding the walls of Jerusalem. But he didn't do that until he had sat down, it said in Scripture, in Nehemiah chapter 1, he had fasted and prayed and mourned for the problem that he was about to go after, until he put a plan together, until he had done all of this for a period of at least 4 months, it says in Scripture. And I think sometimes we see an issue, we jump in too soon without backing off and asking God for more direction in our life. What are you facing? Does God speak to it? He does. Are you going to listen? We want to see if we can help you think through how to be intentional with something going on in your life today. Thank you, Elizabeth. 888-888-1717.
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0: 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something to eat or just, you know, bring them a book or a word of some encouragement or a CD with Christian music or something just to serve them, or go over and wash their car or clean the yard or do one thing for that person. It could be someone at work or someone in church. But you know, when we talk about finding freedom spiritually, that occurs as we get outside of ourselves. Freedom in Christ, freedom in our faith. 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We just wrapped up June, right? And that was our end of our fiscal year. And I was mentioning the countdown, waiting for the final. But you know what? I want to say thank you. It appears from the report I got from Mac and our business manager that we reached the goal that was needed on June 30th just by a hair. And you know what? I told Mac, that's what we thank God for. And any excess continues to do what? Help us reach more people for Christ. And so as we move into this new fiscal year, thank you for your faithfulness. Thanks to those of you who are giving monthly. We can't do this without your help. What is this ministry? We're Intentional Life Media. Maybe you're new. 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We have a goal of affirming faith. It matters. Offering hope, providing hope, sharing the hope in Christ. And encouraging living intentionally in Christ, because we want you to experience freedom. 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Our educational center. Resources. We have online now creating Bible studies. Hey, if you're missing it, to the whole world, going out to thousands of people, studies where people are learning to live more intentionally in Christ. This is just new and growing and exploding. We're so excited about it. We have a chaplaincy program, hundreds and hundreds of people calling, talking to not an AI person, but a real person that'll pray with you. People coming to Christ, lives being changed. You're making it possible. We thank you for all of it. God bless you. Today, we just turn to God's Word. Here's what I believe. God's Word gives us the basis. If we follow what God's Word says, if we're a follower of Christ, if we follow what He says, and we apply it in a really practical way to our money, to our kids, to our finances, to our relationship. I'm not talking about theoretical and out in la-la land, but basically today, what do I do? How do I apply this to my marriage that's going down the drain? What do I do when we're in financial mess or communication isn't working or we're trying to make a decision for our kid, whatever it is. And we're just a really practical, down to earth. This is what we see God's intention is, his loving intention. Now let's get at it and be intentional. Do the next thing. That's why we're here. You can join us. What are you facing? 888-888-1717.
8: My intentional choice in my marriage has been to love my husband unconditionally, to really show him that love that Christ shows us. And no matter if I'm frustrated or I'm angry or we've had a fight or we've had a disagreement, that I'm still going to do the little things that matter most to not only him, but to me, making sure that there's, you know, coffee ready in the morning. So I do make my best efforts to make sure that there's dinner ready when he comes home, and being able to do all those little things regardless of the day that I've had or regardless of how I'm feeling about him or towards him, making sure that unconditional love is very evident in the Bible. It says, you know, the greatest of these is love. And to be able to be joint one with my husband, I think that being able to show that unconditional love is something that not only helps me to remember to stay closer to God and to, you know, be Christ-like, but I think it also shows my husband that, you know, no matter what happens, no matter what he does, no matter what we're going through at that moment, that I'm someone he can count on and that I'm kind of a soft place to land. It secures my marriage, but that enriches my marriage in a very positive way.
0: There you go. Thank you, Abigail. Appreciate that. Hey, we love your stories. 888-888-1717 is the phone number. And let's go to Heath in Arizona. Hi, Heath. Welcome to the show today.
9: Hey, how you doing?
0: Good. What's going on?
9: Nothing. I'm on break right now. It's like sometimes I have faith and sometimes I don't have faith. And like the last 6 months, it seems like I've lost my hope and faith, and I questioned, did Christ really die for me? And it's like, I don't know what's going on. You know, I've got all this turmoil in my heart. And
0: yeah.
9: I haven't lost anything.
0: Do you find that it goes up and down based on how you're feeling?
9: Yeah, I think so, my emotions.
0: Yeah. Have you always wrestled with emotions?
9: I have, yeah, my feelings. It's like, I know my feelings are just my flesh, and I know the truth, but how to abide in the truth and how to...
0: Yeah.
9: I just don't know, dude, you know?
0: So you're like, hey, I'm having a good day. My faith is strong. Life's good. Then does something happen that causes you to feel like you're losing faith, or is it just your emotions for that day?
9: Well, it's just some months ago, I had a real good job. I lost it. I'm currently working now. I just don't know what God's plan is. And I'm just struggling, dude, to try to believe that Christ died for me. And sometimes, like I said, I have great faith, and then sometimes I have no faith, and I question, did Christ really die for me? But I know he did.
0: Yeah. So what you're doing is you're struggling between that 18 inches from up here at the top of your head and down in your heart,
9: yeah,
0: right?
9: Yeah, the chasm from my brain to my heart.
0: You know, I think we all struggle with that, don't we? We have times. The Bible, obviously, without faith, it's impossible to please God. So we know that faith is important, and we can beat ourselves up with that. Because, Lord, I'm saying I don't really feel that today. So do you act more on your lack of faith, or do you act on the truth of what you know to be the truth?
9: I lack pretty much on my lack of faith, and it's like I know that faith is a gift from God, and it's He taught me some scripture recently from the King James to the NIV that it's a faith of Jesus and not my faith in Jesus, because my faith in Jesus is so fluctuating, or my faith of Jesus, his faith, because he is faith.
0: Yeah.
9: So that's my power right there. So it's hard for me to grasp that.
0: Yeah. But what I hear you saying is I intellectually know that Jesus loves me. I know that he saved me, but I don't feel it.
9: Yeah.
0: Is that what I hear?
9: Yeah.
0: Do you find in your life when you act on your emotions, it gets you into trouble?
9: Yeah, it does. It gets me into trouble in my head, you know? It's like I haven't been sleeping well on that, and I don't know. It's like, is it me? Is it? Am I being attacked? Is it my lack of faith? But it's like, to be honest, my faith should have nothing to do with it because of what Christ did on the cross, you know?
0: So you talk to yourself a lot, don't you?
9: Yeah, I do, because my faith can't save me, dude. It's Christ who can save me. My faith in him can't save me.
0: Listen, he loves you and he cares for you, and this is something you've struggled with. How old are you, Heath?
9: I'm 57.
0: Okay, do you have around you, are you plugged into a church? Do you have a men's group? Do you have a good support group that walks with you?
9: Yep, I do. I go to church in Fountain Hills on Sunday, and then Wednesday I live in Mesa. Wednesday I go to service here, and then I go to this thing called Celebrate Recovery. It's Hurts and Hang-Ups and Habits and stuff.
0: Mm-hmm.
9: I go to that on Tuesday night.
0: So you're recovering from something?
9: No, I'm not. I've been sober for like 12 years. It's good. Like it's an emotional.
0: Yeah.
9: It has nothing to do with drugs or alcohol. It's an emotional thing.
0: Yeah. So what do you do? What helps you when you're feeling this way?
9: You know what? Just time. I know this too shall pass. You know, because I memorized some scripture when I first became a Christian. And the only thing I've been leaning on recently is a living dog is better than a dead lion.
0: Mm-hmm. Do you struggle with depression, Heath?
9: Sometimes I do. Yeah.
0: Yeah. Hey, listen. You know, I think about some of the great characters of Scripture who lost. We look at the prophet that challenged all of the gods of Baal or Baal, and then he's chased by Jezebel out into the desert. And asking for God to take his life because he was exhausted, he was tired, he was depressed. And we see in Scripture that there are people who are just human beings who struggled. Even Martin Luther, as I understand it, struggled with depression. And so this is not a fault. It's not a sin. It's just a reality. You know what the key is, Heath? You admit it. You're saying, hey, I see this. I don't like this, but I see this in me. And that insight is powerful. I'd recommend two or three things. Number one, we're talking about intentional living. Continue to intentionally memorize Scripture. Scripture on hope, Scripture on the truth that God loves me. It's not based on my feeling. It's not based on who I am. It's not based on anything I do, but it's based on God's faithful love for me. And memorize that Scripture and repeat it to yourself. Every time that you start to feel discouraged, greater is he that is in me than he that is in the world. And as one example, there are many other passages. Number two, continue to stay plugged in to a great support group. And you might even want to have a small group of men who you can get with for breakfast once a week or whatever and really build that kind of a relationship. The third thing, we talk about a verse in Philippians 4:8, whatever is true and right and faithful and noble and of good report. I'm going to think on such things. Lord, I'm going to tell myself the truth. Sometimes you need post-it notes put up on the mirror, in your car, in your bathroom. Sometimes it's on your phone, but you need to be reminded every day of God's intentional love for you. And you're going to have to just continue to tell yourself the truth. Now, on this depression thing, We just got to sometimes understand that we need to get some outside help. There are times we need to talk to a counselor, or sometimes we even may need to get some medication because our brains get out of balance. Chemically, they get out of balance, and sometimes we need some additional help. That is not weakness. That is not sin. That's provided and can be very helpful for us. And so those are three really practical one things I would encourage for you, Heath, in your life as you move forward and living intentionally in him, telling yourself the truth. Hey, Stephen, talk to Heath and see if you can get his address, and we'll send him a copy of my book, The Power of One Thing, which will be a very encouraging book for you. My gift to you, Heath. Tell you what, we're going to stay here in the studio. We just started to scratch the surface. I'm going to reopen the phone lines. Maybe you want to join us. I don't know what's going on in your life. It could be about money, kids. Could be just a praise report. You have a question for me, decision you're trying to make. If you want to talk, we're here for you. And we'll record these things and record them for a program that'll air coming up next Monday. All right? So you can call now at 888-888-1717. 17. I'm Dr. Randy. 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Have a great day. We'll see you tomorrow.
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I think my cup is like the size of a venti or something. Maybe at least a grande. I don't know. Matt Case with you. Family Life Radio. God is still in the business of doing miracles. Proof of that? The good news story of the day. It's on the way. Next. Hang on. Every

0: Jamie McDonald Ain't No Way.
1: Yeah, that's the one right there, man. Songs of hope and encouragement remind you you're not forgotten, you're not alone. That hope isn't just some wishful thinking, but hope has a name, and that name, you know, is Jesus. Matt Case with you, Family Life Radio. I'm the new guy filling in here, just kind of checking things out, like the new person at church. All right, you ready for some good news? Let's do it. The good news story of the day. Ethan Priesu, 28-year-old Navy veteran from Pensacola, Florida, was pronounced brain dead just days before his planned funeral. And then a miracle happened.
2: The one doctor did say, he goes, I can definitely see this in the medical books in the future, because they are all baffled. I mean, the doctors are baffled, the nurses are baffled.
1: That's Ethan's dad, Jeffrey, right there. His father says a nurse asked Ethan to stick out his tongue just moments after they removed him from life support. And when he did, the two nurses were in shock, saying, "Oh my gosh, this is a miracle." Now Ethan is smiling, laughing, using sign language, and following commands as he continues on the road to recovery. Just goes to show you, man, God still does miracles each and every day. We just gotta be on the lookout for him. Family Life Radio.
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2: Okay. I'm about to

Indeed, a good day. Forrest Frank, Family Life Radio, Matt Case with you. I told you I got history with Jeremy Camp. Proof of that, a phone call that wasn't quite life-changing, but still pretty funny. You'll like it. It's on the way next. Scared.

0: Leanna Crawford, The Truth I Am Standing On. A song like that just reminds me that, you know, when the world feels loud, that God's peace is still louder. If that makes any sense, but you know what I mean, right? The peace that surpasses all understanding. And I'm needing that, especially in this day and age. Matt Case with you here, Family Life Radio. Yeah, the new guy, just still kind of filling in, checking things out. And have you had a chance to check out the latest from Jeremy Camp called Revival? Over the course of my career, I've had a few opportunities to sit down and talk to Jeremy Camp, and one in particular was a life-changing phone call that I had with Jeremy Camp. Check this out. Dude, you got like the best hair in music. What do, man? Are you using like bedhead? What kind of products are you using in that hair, dude? Because your hair is like just the best. You know, we've got all these pictures on our wall, all the gold records that your folks have been so kind and gracious to send us. I can see the evolution of Jeremy Camp's hair, and it's amazing. Somewhere along the line, you discovered product, and I want to know what it is, because you got like the best hair in music. What's going on?
1: You know, I wear actually crew fiber. That's hilarious. You're like, you've got to use something. Yeah, crew fiber. That's just the best.
0: Now, are you blow drying it? Do you flat iron? What are you doing, bro?
1: What I do?
0: We want the hair care secrets. We want cool rock star hair like you.
1: I don't blow dry it, or I don't flat iron it, but what I just blow dry it, and then like, when it's completely dry is when I put that stuff in. That's what I do.
0: And then you just leave it messy.
1: I just kind of mess it up. And my wife's been cutting my hair.
0: No. Like, really?
1: I'm serious. Yeah, she's been rocking it.
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I smile every time I hear that one. Worship isn't just for Sunday. I mean, it's for right now on a Tuesday night. Family Life Radio. Matt Case with you. Have you heard this one? Katie Nicole. When I Fall. Ooh, it's really good.

0: CeCe with the good stuff right there. Family Life Radio, Matt Case. Hey, did you hear our friend Jeff the other day when he called up?
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Family Life Radio. Just kind of thinking of some of those military families out there, the military wives as well. We'll hear from one in particular on the way next and how the station has made a difference

0: Natalie Lane, The Long Way. It's one song, one prayer, one reminder that God is near. 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It's like when you get that new family at church, kind of walking around, they look a little lost, like, where do we go? Where's the children's ministry? I kind of feel that way here. Family Life Radio, it's a lot of fun, though. We heard from our friend Angie, a mom, a wife. She's dealing with a lot.
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1: 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Franny Cash, she could be playing in your backyard. Details are on the way. Hang on.
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Love me some Ann Wilson. If you go through my playlist, you'll see I got like half a dozen Ann Wilson songs on there. It's true. Matt Case with you here on a Tuesday night. 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It's Ryan Stevenson.

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1: 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I don't know about you. 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
2: Do you procrastinate about a lot of things? Many people do. Hi, I'm Dr. Randy Carlson with an Intentional Living Minute. I found an interesting little verse in Proverbs 4 that says, "Let your eyes look straight ahead and your eyelids look right before you." You know, that's really an intentional living verse. Can I challenge you if you have a lot of dreams, a lot of ideas, but really a lack of follow through, to have fewer dreams and more daily action? That's really goal setting, isn't it? I wrote a book called The Power of One Thing, and in that book I outlined that every day doing the next right one thing. And even at the end of each day to be able to look back and say, I accomplished this one thing that moved me closer to my bigger dream. That's a powerful way to overcome procrastination. Get started doing one thing today, no matter how small it is. And when you do, that's intentional living.
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0: Thank you, Francine. 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Put us on your phone. Encouragement at the touch of a button. And you get the Bible verse of the day. This is a good one. In the morning, O Lord, you hear my voice. In the morning, I lay my request before you and wait in expectation. Psalm 5:3. And I think, I'm not a pastor or a theologian, but I think this verse just kind of shows the rhythm, you know, of faithful prayer, bringing our needs to God first thing in the morning, trusting that he hears us, right? I think it also teaches patient expectation, not just asking and rushing on, but waiting with confidence for God's answer. And that isn't always easy. The waiting is the hardest part. I think a guy wrote a song about that too. I'm not sure though. 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

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Hey, do you have a pool? 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Because I would like to come over too. 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

I like had that song stuck in my head for like 2 days. And I was trying to go, what song is it? Who is that again? I remember it's Jamie McDonald. Oh, yeah, of course. 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

0: Yes. 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

0: 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Family Life Radio. It's in the waiting, in the wondering, and even in the worn out places where God is working. And a song like that just always kind of puts it back into focus, doesn't it? Family Life Radio, Matt Case with you. I got to show this. I got to show this phone call that that we got. Because, you know, I'm kind of the new guy checking things out. And I got a really great phone call from Shannon.
1: 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I just was looking for something different. So I thought, well, why not? And it's just really made me feel good. And like today, I've gotten a bunch of things done around the house that I've been putting off. And it just puts you in a good state of mind.
0: 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That's the power of songs of encouragement. 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

0: It's my guy, Jeremy Camp.
1: Yes, right there. Songs that point your heart back home. You know what I'm talking about. Matt Case with you here, Family Life Radio. The new guy kind of filling in, just checking things out, playing that feel-good Jesus music. I was surprised, though, by this report that that came across my desk today, that your family pet might actually be getting stressed out by all the clutter in your house.
0: Yikes.
1: You have pets? How many pets do you have? At one point, we had 6 cats. Yeah, now you know how to pray for me. I'm serious. The new report coming out saying that if your pets are hiding, if they're pacing, if their appetite changes, avoiding certain rooms, it could be because your place is a little cluttered. So I would ask you, is there anything maybe you should get rid of? If so, what is it? Something to think about. 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

Pat Barrett, Family Life Radio, Matt Case with you. Getting a jump on Thursday's Bible verse of the day. Jesus said to him, I am the way, the truth, and the life. No one comes to the Father except through me. John 14,

You got to see the kids Sundays at church dancing to that one when the worship band does it. It's the best, man. They get their little dance party going up in the front. Matt Case with you, closing in here on Into a Thursday, Family Life Radio. Every time.

Sanctus Real, talking about fighting giants. Have you seen that that Amazon series, The House of David? Oh my gosh. Not for the little kids, but it's really good. I've enjoyed it. We actually been talking about it in church as well. Family Life Radio. Lord,

0: love.
1: Toby with the good stuff. You are never too far gone to receive God's love. Songs of hope and encouragement always remind you that. 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You are loved by a great God. Matt Case with you here, Family Life Radio. And that it kind of brings to mind the story of Ben Fuller, the artist, musician. Powerful testimony. 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But then the miracle happened. 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And to find out what God used to pull him out of that, well, again, I'm going to send you to the blog right there online. 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I promise you. 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

0: you procrastinate about a lot of things? Many people do. I am Dr. Randy Carlson with an Intentional Living Minute. I found an interesting little verse in Proverbs 4 that says, "Let your eyes look straight ahead and your eyelids look right before you." You know, that's really an intentional living verse. Can I challenge you if you have a lot of dreams, a lot of ideas, but really a lack of follow through, to have fewer dreams and more daily action? That's really goal setting, isn't it? I wrote a book called The Power of One Thing, and in that book I outlined that every day doing the next right one thing. And even at the end of each day to be able to look back and say, I accomplished this one thing that moved me closer to my bigger dream. That's a powerful way to overcome procrastination. Get started doing one thing today, no matter how small it is. And when you do, that's intentional living.
1: For more information and inspiration, go to theintentionallife.com.

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1: 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I'm Jennifer Davis. Here is the latest from Phil Wickham and Crowder. It really is Amazing Grace.

0: ask and you shall receive. That's what you guys have done. You brought it back by popular demand. It's our summer backyard concert series on Family Life Radio. You guys have been so excited to have this back because it was so popular before that we just couldn't say no. So it is back, my friends, and let it be a concert experience that money can't buy. It's going to be in your backyard, by the way, just so you know, that's the venue. So I suggest maybe tidying up a bit in your backyard, make all the room that you can, get the grill going with the hot dogs and hamburgers and all the fixins on the side, invite family, friends, neighbors, anyone you can jam into your backyard, and get ready to listen to this wonderful young lady sing to you. That was Franny Cash, and she could be in your backyard. I'm not even kidding. That's going to be so awesome. And I guarantee not only you are going to have the most wonderful memories, I think you're going to be like the talk of the town for quite some time. And you don't have to buy concert tickets. You don't have to spend gas. You don't have to do anything except for show up in your backyard. If in your loungewear, might I add, be comfy while doing it. And while Franny's there, ask her about her golden doodle cowboy. And how do you win? Just be listening. Your next chance is going to be with Kinkle Fritz and Friends. 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And all the details are at myflr.org. And good luck.
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0: John Reddick on Family Life Radio, and here's a little fun fact for you. He's a dog lover, and he and his family have a dog named Lucy. And when stuff goes wrong in the house, they just blame her for everything. Poor thing. Well, I am a dog lover as well. I have two, and I just wanted to throw out this quick reminder. It is summertime, and especially in Arizona, right now, if the ground is hot on your feet, rest assured it's going to be hot on your dog's feet too. So you can invest in those dog shoes maybe. I know at first they may walk funny, but I'm sure their feet will be very appreciative of being covered up. Or you can, of course, just walk them earlier in the morning hours or a little bit later in the evening hours where their feet can be a lot more comfortable. So stay safe and as cool as you can out there this summer.
1: I was addicted to heroin and Oxycontin for over 4 years of my life, and I've been drastically changed by Jesus Christ, and I just give all the glory to God. Never give up hope. I have over a year clean of sobriety, and I have truly found joy and peace in Jesus Christ.
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Today's verse of the day says, Jesus said to him, I am the way, the truth, and the life. No one comes to the Father except through me. That's John 14:6. Here's Matt Maher, Gonna Be All Right, on Family Life Radio.

you like cookouts and concerts? How about meshing those together? And just for giggles, let's throw it in your backyard. It's the Summer Backyard Concert Series that I'm talking about. It was so popular when we did it before. We brought it back just for you. And so here's what's going to happen. You're going to invite everybody that you know to your house. You know, whoever it is, bring them on over. Get the grill going, hot dogs, hamburgers, all the things. Feed everybody. And then as the day goes on a little bit, you, my friend, may have this beautiful young lady in your very own backyard performing.

0: That was Franny Cash. Yeah, you can have Franny Cash in your backyard. And you can talk to her and tell her all about your knickknacks and all the fun things on your wall. I mean, it's going to be a blast. And most of all, you're going to have memories and stories to be talking about for years to come. And how do you win? All you got to do is listen. It's that easy. We really don't want to stress you out too much. So your next chance to win is with Kinkle Fritz and Friends, our favorite morning show. 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And when you do, you could be the next winner. 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And all the details are right there on our website at myflr.org. And good luck.
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2: Kankel, Fritz, and friends with you on Family Life Radio with producer Adam and Misty. We're having a good day.
3: I realized I've reached an age where there's something that I can't tell about somebody. I joined a community theater recently, and super fun group. I mean, everybody's so nice. There are quite a few high school kids in it. And one of the leads, because I joined the cast pretty late in the season, one of the leads, I asked somebody, I said, "Oh, is he in high school?" And she kind of looked at me. She said, "No, he's 25. He's in the Air Force."
2: Oh,
3: I literally could not tell. I he looks so young to me. And I was like, am I just, maybe it's just me. And so I sent a picture to my husband and he was like, no, he looks really young. And then I sent a picture to my best friend and she said, is there a chance he's lying? And I'm like, no, he showed up in his fatigues. Like, he's coming from the base. And she said, well, he looks about 13. And I'm like, I think we may have just reached that age where anybody under 30 looks 13 to us.
2: That happens. Ugh. You're right. Why is this? I think it's because, obviously, if you happen to be younger, you're hanging out with people your age. You're used to what everyone looks like.
4: Yeah.
2: So anybody that is younger looks just really young.
4: Yeah. I went out to eat in a college area not too long ago, and I'm not kidding, I was with a few friends, and one of the guys turned around and was like, hey, my friend and I are trying to guess your age. Can we guess?
2: Your age?
4: Yes, that was the game, because they could tell we weren't college age. And the correct answer is, that was correct. We're not college age.
2: Did he guess your age?
4: He overshot it.
2: Oh no, Adam!
4: I got to use better moisturizer or something, I guess.
2: Well, you're early 30s.
4: Yeah. Ish.
2: How did he shoot far? I mean, you didn't tell us.
4: He said 40.
3: What? No, there's no way.
4: That's what I said.
3: Not even close.
2: Well, pretty soon you have to get your ARP card.
3: Oh, no. Oh, man. I guess it works both ways.
2: It does.
3: We can't tell how young they are. They can't tell how old we are.
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Elevation Rhythm, Washed, Family Life Radio, or Kankel Fritz and Friends. Know how you, a certain smell can bring you right back to a memory. It happened to me yesterday. We'll tell you what happened coming up in two songs. Here's Crowder.

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1: Mercy me, the best news ever. Family Life Radio, we are Kenkel, Fritz, and Friends. It's yesterday. I was in a church basement, and that smell just brought me right back to my childhood. It was like, bam, I'm right there where I was. You ever had something like that? You smell something, and it's like, yeah, I remember being in the church basement. And one of those has such a distinctive smell, I'm not sure. And you got one for us?
2: Does anybody remember the mimeograph machine?
1: Oh, yeah. It would print out the copies. Yes.
2: Yes. Every time the teacher handed something out, copied off of that, the first thing those kids did was pick it up and bring it to their face.
1: You're right. I love the smell of those things. They don't, yes. They don't use that thing anymore.
2: No.
1: You guys remember that thing?
3: I don't.
1: Okay, so it was it was like the cylinder thing. And they would take the paper that you want to copy, and you would wrap it around the cylinder. And I guess it was that the unique smelling ink that it was making that smell? I'm trying to remember.
2: It had to be.
1: Yeah. And it would run through the ink, and then the next piece of paper would get shoved through, and that would get the copy on it. And it smelled completely different than, we called them Dittos.
2: Oh, yeah.
4: Really? So like a printer.
2: Oh, yeah.
1: Yeah, it was.
3: The printers of yore.
1: Yes. Everyone's looking at me like, how old are you, Kenkel?
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Lost and Found is the name of the band. Look at what God has done. Are we talking about smells that bring back memories? Now Christina's on the phone with weird smells that you like. That's coming up. Yeah.

0: C.C. Winans, worthy of it all. Family on Fredio, we are Kankel, Fritz, and Franz talking about those unique smells. And now this is subject has turned into smells that you like that maybe others wouldn't. Christine is with us. What do you got?
1: Skunk.
0: Oh, hold on now. So we actually got a text message about someone that likes the smell of skunk as well. And that's you? You like the smell of skunk?
1: Yeah, I didn't send a text message, but obviously there's more of us out there.
2: Oh, my word.
1: Because I like the smell of skunk. It's so good.
0: It's.
1: I don't know if I'd want to like smell. I don't know if I'd want to smell like it, but I really like the smell.
0: Wow. You know, when you pass a skunk on the side of the road or something, yeah. It's I swear it gets trapped in your car for miles.
2: Oh, it's awful.
3: That's correct.
0: Yeah.
1: It does. It's kind of awesome. I kind of like that.
0: I love that. It's kind of awesome.
2: Mm.
0: Misty's like, it's kind of not awesome.
2: Ode de Pepe Le Pew.
0: That's right.
1: It is God's perfume.
0: God.
1: He created that.
0: Wow. Speaking of, Misty just said it. Do you like the cartoon Pepe Le Pew? Is that what's going on there?
1: Yeah, kind of, yeah.
2: He's been canceled now.
0: He's been canceled now.
4: I wake up laughing when I hear you guys laugh.
5: Thank you all. You're so much fun to listen to in the morning. You always make me laugh.

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Hey, you could win a backyard concert with this lady, former lead singer of We the Kingdom, Franny Cash. 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

0: Granny Cash, Jesus All Along. She's the one that could be doing a backyard concert in your very own backyard. Maybe listening for your chance to get qualified. Coming up, Family Life Radio, we are Kenkel, Fritz, and friends. Good morning. Kenkel, Fritz, and Misty are here.
1: Apparently, only one of us is here. Wake up, Misty. I was thinking about all those times that I've been praying for something, and I ask God for a sign, and I'm like, hey, Lord, I need a sign about this. And he gives me one, and I go, okay, but now I'm going to need this sign. And then, but now I'm going to need this sign. Like, I just keep going. It's like that first one wasn't enough for me to step out in faith. I keep asking him for signs over and over and over to confirm, even though he's like, honey, I gave you one. Like, why can't you just step out and obey the first one that I gave you? But no, I just keep going and asking for more. Very Misty of me, I know.
0: It reminds me of the Bible. It's like there's so much stuff that we learn. What if we just followed what we learned originally? There's so many things that are there. It's like, I need a new verse. Well, what if we just paid attention to the one we read yesterday?
1: Yeah.
0: And followed that?
1: You can always use other verses to confirm.
0: Absolutely.
1: You know, to strengthen your faith. But yeah, so every time he provides that first sign,
0: absolutely,
1: and then I just keep going and it's never enough. So we need to let the first one be enough.
0: I don't think you're alone, Misty.
1: Okay, good.
0: Well, even the Bible talks about how the Bible can be a mirror to yourself.
1: Mm-hmm.
0: And you can look at that mirror and then completely forget what you saw. It's not good.
1: No.
2: There's probably, in psychology, that popular phrase says everything hysterical is historical.
3: Is there an issue that's difficult for you and your spouse to talk about? 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
2: So where has this bumped up against us in the past that has been a trigger that we kind of really respond to? The amygdala goes offline, fight, fight, freeze. All the cortisol is, that stress hormone is surging. It takes 4 hours to leave our system. We've got to get to the root cause. And so what we have encouraged a lot of people to do, when you take 15 minutes apart, you de-escalate, you get with the Lord, God, show me what you want me to know about this. Like, is there more to this topic that just keeps becoming friction for us?
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1: Hey, good morning. We are Kenkel, Fritz, and Friends. Don't forget, coming up here very soon, within 10 minutes, we're going to tell you to call in, get yourself registered to win Backyard Concert.
2: Woo-hoo.
1: Wouldn't that be cool?
2: Be
1: with
2: fun.
1: With Franny Cash. That's on the way here in just a little bit.
2: This may go down as the easiest birth ever. This mom in active labor goes to the hospital. Husband and family are in the room with her to start, and they give her an epidural. And so, her contractions subside, and she actually dozes off. And then the nurses come back in. They realize the monitor is suddenly not picking up the baby's heartbeat.
1: Oh, no.
2: And, of course, they're scared to death. They run in. Nobody in the room knows what happened. And they notice some movement under the covers. And they pull back the covers, and there's baby boy comfortable and asleep. She slept through the delivery. Like, the baby basically delivered himself and then took a nap. Just was like, I'm tired now, which understandably, I mean, that's a lot of work for a brand new baby. But
1: wow.
2: I know.
1: That is kind of miraculous.
2: It really is. It was so funny. So I guess that happened, months ago. And mom says that her baby, this little boy, is the calmest thing and loves to nap. So it was like totally on brand for him to enter the world and immediately go to sleep.
1: So self-sufficient.
2: I know.
1: Got up, made himself breakfast.
2: Exactly.
3: It's just a joy in the morning on my way to work. 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

is Franny Cash. 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Here's Megan Woods.

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0: It's Big Daddy Weave and Redeemed. 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And how would you like to win a backyard concert with Franny Cash? 888-888-9976 is our number to get qualified. And who is this?
1: My name's Debbie. I'm in Kansas.
0: Debbie?
1: Yes.
0: How would you like to have a little backyard concert?
1: That would be awesome.
0: Well, Debbie, you are a finalist.
1: That is great. I would do it in my little town, right in the city park.
0: Ooh, I like that.
2: So how little are we talking about?
1: Very little. I don't even know the population. It doesn't have a gas station, nor does it have a grocery store. It doesn't have a lot.
0: It doesn't have. This could be the biggest thing this town's seen in years.
1: That's right. Get all of Jackson County there.
0: I love it. Well, congratulations. You are a finalist.
2: And you've got some Franny Cash swag just for playing along.
1: Awesome. Thank you.
0: I can't wait to be a part of this big hoot nanny if you win it.
1: Yes.
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0: I had struggled for a long time with black mold in the house that we were renting, and my husband got really sick.
1: We all know black mold is not good, but this actually turns into some good news. Hang on for her story coming up in the good news of the day in two songs on Family Life Radio. Woke up in

0: want to hear your good news. Think about it and then give us a call at 888-888-9976. Hey, good morning. Where are you calling from?
1: I'm calling from Maricopa, Arizona.
0: Okay. What's on your mind?
1: So I have struggled for a long time with black mold in the house that we were renting, and my husband got really sick, and we were struggling so bad. I would go to work crying all the time, and then one day I was just listening to the radio stations, and then I ran into Family Life Radio. It just reminded me that I had to keep on going forward, and I did. I went forward with my family, and I kept working, and I started praying a lot, and I started going to church, and God blessed me with buying my own home.
0: Hey!
1: That I never thought would be possible.
0: Oh, that's wonderful.
1: So I wanted to share that, and I wanted to thank your radio station because you guys just reminded me that I had to come to God for my problem. I remember I was telling my problems to my family, and that's not where I should have took my problems. I should have just took them straight to God, because once I did, He answered all my prayers that I could have ever asked for.
0: Oh.
1: So I was truly blessed, and I was blessed by this radio station as well.
0: You know, it's fascinating to me. You know, you say you turn on Family Life Radio, and you learned some things, and things started to change, and you turn to God for your problems. Becoming a Christian doesn't mean always that things are 100% fantastic. You still have problems and things like that. But one of the things that I do know is that He gives you victory through it all.
1: Yeah.
0: And sometimes your prayers do get answered 100% like that too. But I just love that. Man, that's so encouraging. Thank you so much for sharing. That's wonderful.
1: Oh, thank you.
0: Now it's time for you to share. What's your good news? Hey, give us a call. 888-888-9976.
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1: CC Wyden's Come Jesus Come, Family Life Radio, or Kankel Fritz and Friends. Hey, there's something called a sleep divorce. Sounds awful, doesn't it? Are you involved in one? We'll talk about it next after Toby Mack.

0: your love. It's Toby Mac, Lord of Feels Good on Family Life Radio. Ah, marriage, love, relationships. And then there's snoring. There is something that's going on now. They call it sleep divorce. Happily married couples, because you might, oh, that sounds horrible, sleep in separate beds, even separate bedrooms, so everyone gets a better night's sleep.
1: Oh, okay.
0: And some experts say this can actually help marriages. So are you participating in the sleep divorce? 888-888-9976. You can text us at 58326. We don't. We have had issues with me snoring before, and then I lost a lot of weight, and that helped. But one thing that's a problem in my marriage is my wife steals the blankets.
1: Oh, okay.
0: Yeah. I'll wake up, and Becky's got them all. And I'm just... my teeth are chattering. I'm freezing over there.
1: Now, see, my husband runs hot, so if I steal the blankets, that doesn't bother him at all.
0: Oh.
1: I do kick in the winter when...
0: Kick?
1: No, hard. Like, when my feet get cold, I apparently in my sleep will kick to try to warm them up, and I am not playing when I do that. Like...
0: Wow.
1: I've bruised his leg before, totally unintentionally, but I'm kicking full force.
0: Wow, you're like World Cup soccer kicking.
1: I really am.
0: Yeah. Man.
1: Yeah. It's bad.
0: How about your relationship? Is there anything going on that is happening there? 888-888-9976. Oh, someone's calling in. We better get the phone here a little bit. All right. Sleep divorce. Is it happening with you? 888-888-9976.
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1: Hey, good morning. We are Kankel, Fritz, and friends. So how's the summer bucket list going? You're like, what are you talking about? Stuff you could do during the summertime. Have you checked anything off this summer? I've got a list for you, some ideas that maybe you could get after. How about, these are easy. You know, you could watch a sunset from somewhere beautiful.
2: Okay.
1: That's easy. Mm-hmm. How about, something fun with the kids, with the family, if you've got kids. A little backyard water balloon fight.
2: Oh.
1: That'd be fun.
2: Yeah.
1: Maybe go miniature golfing. I thought this could be fun as well. You could do some summer acts of kindness. How about just go buy someone's coffee? Or leave an encouraging note for a stranger, especially one that parked too close to you.
2: So the opposite sort of note you want to leave.
1: Exactly. In other words, why didn't you leave me a can opener to get out of here?
2: Seriously.
1: I thought this would be good. A faith-focused idea. You could read a book of the Bible outdoors.
2: Oh.
1: Not in one sitting, of course.
2: So add some bugs into the mix.
1: Well, yeah. And so what is on your summer bucket list? What's one thing you do every summer that just wouldn't feel like summer without it? Give us a call. 888-888-9976. Misty, how's your summer bucket list going?
2: So far, so good.
1: Why is that?
2: I've got one thing on it.
1: Yeah?
2: Stay indoors.
1: Stay indoors.
2: And I am doing great so far.
1: Congratulations.
2: Thank you.

Family Life Radio, do you have a summer bucket list? Fun stuff to do during this summer? Actually, someone on the phone that says they disagree with something on our list. We'll talk to them coming up in two songs. It's Chris Tomlin now. How great is our God?

0: Passion with Christian Stanfill. Even So Come, Family Life Radio. We are Kenkel, Fritz, and Friends. It's summertime. Have you gotten things checked off on your summer bucket list? You know, things like do a little summer vacation, maybe go to a national park, go hiking. One of the suggestions that we gave earlier was to read a book of the Bible outside somewhere. That doesn't mean all in one setting. That'd be long, you know, like every day you could read a chapter or whatever. And you were calling about that?
1: Yeah, your bucket list thing. I like the idea of reading a book of the Bible, but I'm not doing it outdoors because I live in Glendale. 98 degrees already.
2: It's actually a nice reminder of why we want to read the Bible and stay close to God. Because otherwise that heat serves as an indication of a little taste of what the other might be like.
0: So for those that don't know that are listening across the country, Glendale, Arizona is what we're talking about. At this time of the year, it feels like you're at the gates of hell.
2: You're heading to your own cremation while you're still breathing.
3: Do you procrastinate about a lot of things? Many people do. I'm Dr. Randy Carlson with an Intentional Living Minute. Found an interesting little verse in Proverbs 4 that says, "Let your eyes look straight ahead and your eyelids look right before you." You know, that's really an intentional living verse. Can I challenge you if you have a lot of dreams, a lot of ideas, but really a lack of follow through, to have fewer dreams and more daily action? That's really goal setting, isn't it? I wrote a book called The Power of One Thing, and in that book I outlined that every day doing the next right one thing. And even at the end of each day to be able to look back and say, I accomplished this one thing that moved me closer to my bigger dream. That's a powerful way to overcome procrastination. Get started doing one thing today, no matter how small it is. And when you do, that's intentional living.
4: For more information and inspiration, go to theintentionallife.com.
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6: 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He's our Redeemer. 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
1: 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But Peggy has a JOR report. Hang on for it. 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
2: My name is Peggy. I am calling from Youngstown, Arizona. My Joy Report is that I have a 14-year-old granddaughter who was diagnosed with leukemia last year. And she has been on chemo off and on and battled. And she's a strong young lady and we've been praying for her. And I got to go visit her last week and she showed me, she took off the towel off her head and her hair started growing back. I hugged her and I went home and cried and jumped for joy because I know that she's healed. Mm. And the goal is she'll be done with the chemo by the end of the year. She also got accepted into an honors high school starting in August. Wow. I am just rejoicing that my granddaughter is, I call it remission.
0: Yep.
2: She is a strong young lady. So her name is Ariel.
0: Ariel. How beautiful. Well, yes. Thank you so much for sharing about her. That's great news.
2: Well, thank you very much. And I thank you guys because your music just lifts me and blesses me every day.
0: Oh, well, God bless you. You have a wonderful day. Thanks for sharing.
2: You as well. Bye-bye.
0: Hey, we want to hear your joy report. What's bringing you joy today? Give us a call at 888-888-9976.
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And we'll talk about it after Jamie McDonald. 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
1: I ran across a video of Torn Wells on social media this weekend. So he has a song called What a Miracle Feels Like. And he was doing a live performance. That's what the clip was, with an artist named Naomi Rain. She actually does a song with Katie Nicole that we play here on Family Life Radio. So she's an amazing vocalist. And he was just like, she had no right to go this hard. And, you know, she is just up there doing her thing. And she's kind of, you know, just like singing the words that are coming to her spirit. And she sang something that caught my attention. And the words that she's saying were, if God is on my side, I am in the middle of a miracle. And that stopped me, because I don't think it has ever occurred to me that we really are living ongoing miracles. Mm. Whether God is making a way through something that feels like you're not going to be able to get through it, you know, whether he is joining you and filling you with peace in the middle of something difficult. So often we have miracles going on we don't even know about, because he's protecting us from something that we're never going to experience because he performed a miracle.
0: But I love that idea.
1: I do too. Like, the very fact that he is on our side means we are living a miracle right now, right this moment.
0: I like that. That makes life a little more exciting instead of mundane. You just don't know what he's protecting you from. Mm-hmm. You also don't know how he's working on your behalf right now as we speak.
1: But the certainty is that he is.
0: Yeah. Ooh, that's good. I like that. What do you think about that? 888-888-9976.
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2: Hey, good morning. We are Kankel Fritz and Friends. Thanks so much for hanging out this morning. Adam's taking a day off.
3: I know.
2: A vacay for Adam.
3: It is. We miss him.
2: I know.
3: He'll be back soon. This is creepy. Humanoid robots. I mean, obviously, bunch of companies coming out with them. I think they're creepy in and of themselves, but this is what I found really alarming. There's a company in China, and they are developing one specifically to provide unconditional love. They want it to make an emotional connection. And it's aimed towards two different groups, single people and the elderly. That is alarming to me. I read that and I was like, that's not good. You know, like getting emotionally entangled with AI, I think confuses a lot. But it also proved to me that that is what people are seeking. They want unconditional love. And the good news is, they have the answer and where you find it. And it's not a robot.
2: That's right. That's true. It's God. God's got the unconditional Jesus.
3: Yes.
2: Right. Now, here's what I'm wondering, though. Without the humanity part, do you really want something that, I guess I'll refer back to a literary term, is robotic?
3: I don't think you do deep down inside, but I think maybe, especially if you have trouble connecting with other people. I mean, we've seen it happen with AI programs. You're reading stories where people get it emotionally confused because it agrees with them and it compliments them. And so, like, you and I saw, like, the faces on these are pretty realistic. So I think it would be even easier to confuse it with authentic connection.
2: Well, okay. How about this? We would love to hear from you. Are you someone that maybe has a propensity to feel lonely a lot? Is this something that interests you? Would you like to be able to just talk to someone just because there's something there? Now, that sounds weird maybe to a lot of people, but gosh, if you're really lonely, maybe you're elderly or you're, you know, just don't have a lot of people around. Does this sound good to you? 888-888-9976. I mean, I guess it depends on how unconditional. Pets are unconditional to a certain degree.
3: Yeah. As long as you keep the treats coming.
2: That's true.
3: Maybe not so unconditional.
2: I was going to say, my little dog doesn't do what I want it to do all the time. Just does not. So I'd love to know, what do you think about this? 888-888-9976. You can text us at 58326. Give us a call.
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0: It's Ben Fuller's Black Sheep, Family Life Radio. We are Kankel, Fritz, and Franz. Good morning. Thanks so much for listening today.
1: You know what's going on in Spain
0: this
1: month? The running of the bulls.
0: Oh.
1: Yeah. If for some reason you don't know what that is, I don't remember exactly how many. It's a combination of fighting bulls and then steers.
0: Uh-huh.
1: And thousands of people get in the road. They release them and then they run from them. And
0: oh, I've seen this. I know what you're talking about. Yeah.
1: It's kind of crazy because people get injured. I think people have died doing it. Yeah. And I was just watching some videos and I thought, you know, our angels are tired.
0: That's a good point.
1: The Bible's like, forgive them, Lord. They know not what they do. No, sometimes we do be knowing and we do it anyway. Why are we putting ourselves in front of mean bulls?
0: There are a lot of things that we do as a society that, yeah, you're right. It's not quite necessary.
1: No.
0: It's an extra level of danger.
1: Yeah. Let's just see if I can survive this for funsies. How about you just stay indoors where it's safe?
0: For funsies. Been gorged lately?
1: Right.
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0: 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We are Kenkel, Fritz, and Friends. So they have found the way to reverse aging.
1: Ooh, fill me in.
0: This is actually a really good thing, but you're not going to like the answer. Well, here's what's happened. Scientists have found a gene in your muscles that causes aging. Basically, that everyday wear and tear that happens to your muscles, it impedes the repair process.
1: Okay.
0: So this is the good news. Exercise flips a biological, it's like a reset switch.
1: Huh.
0: And telling aging muscles to act their age. Well, I guess not act their age, act younger. And it works.
1: Wait a minute. First of all, what's with the judgment? I lift the name of the Lord on high every day.
0: You do?
1: I lift.
0: You? Oh, I see.
1: Yeah. But also, the Bible says the wicked run when no one is chasing them. So it's just, you know.
0: There's that too. That's hilarious.
1: But I was just thinking at me right now.
0: I was thinking, you know, I'm currently not exercising. I was in physical therapy. They made me exercise for my back, and so I need to start exercising. And then I was thinking about, remember all the goofy fads that we went through?
1: Oh yeah.
0: The Billy Blanks, Tybo. Did you ever do that?
1: Oh yes. And can I tell you, I remember I bought like a whole set of his tapes for the VCR. And the very first one that I did, I got so angry with him because I'm like, you are literally just walking around yelling orders. You're not doing it. You're just like, pick it up. Do it.
0: The person
1: come
0: up
1: on.
0: Front,
1: yeah, it was no Billy. Like, he's just ordering everybody around. He would do like, you know, a couple of them.
0: Right.
1: And then I'm like, you hush and do it, sir.
0: So I want to know, maybe you have started exercising and it sticks and it's, you're good. You're onto something now, and it's working for you. What is it that you're doing? Gotta know. 888-888-9976. Give us a call or text us at 58326.

0: blessing offer, lift me up. Family Life Radio, we are Kenkel, Fritz, and friends. So the aging process in your muscles comes from a gene that basically, it prevents it from repairing itself.
1: Oh.
0: And that's why
1: no bueno.
0: Your muscles get older, they get tired, they don't work like they used to. That's what's going on. And so we're trying to reverse that right now by doing some exercise. They say exercise stops that gene from doing what it's doing, and it tells your muscles, hey, you can act younger now, which I think that's pretty cool. So do you have a walking or you have some sort of an exercise or some sort of a routine that works for you? What's working for you? 888-888-9976. You can text us at 58326. Tim is with us in New Mexico. You got something that's working for you?
2: Oh, it's working for me.
0: Okay.
2: I walk 3 times a day. I walk in the mornings. I walk at noon after I eat lunch. Then at night, I have a walking machine, and I spend 15 to 20 minutes walking on it. I've had both knees worked on. I've had broken pelvis. I've had a concussion.
0: Oh,
2: I've
0: my.
2: Broken toes and fingers. But God has been so good, and my philosophy is I don't need big muscle. I just need good tissue, and that's what I'm doing is exercising the tissue, and it works.
1: Walking is supposed to be one of the best things you can do for yourself. I just read a study a couple days ago, and they said just 5 minutes of walking can reverse a lot of the effects of sitting for long periods of time throughout the day. Like just 5 minutes, which I thought was crazy.
0: That's amazing.
1: Yeah.
2: I do sit. I am a watchmaker by trade, so I sit at a watch bench a lot. Now I am a bailiff in a district court, so I do a lot of there.
0: Okay.
2: So I walk as much as I possibly can.
1: That's a good plan. So do the steps that I take between the fridge and the couch count?
2: No.
1: Oh, man.
3: It's Leanna Crawford, and this is the story behind How Can You Not?
4: How can you not see God in every little thing?
3: A few summers ago, my parents were visiting. As we walked by a field, we spotted one firefly and then another and another until suddenly the field lit up. My dad looked over to us and said, "How can you not see a creator?" What a sweet reminder that maybe God created these tiny little light up bugs to show us that he cares about the details of our lives.
4: How can you not?
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We are Kenkel Fritz and Friends. Juan's on the phone. What helps him feel younger? We talked about that coming up a little bit. John Raddick's got a new song. This is called Holding On Family Life Radio. I've been

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1: Hey, good morning. We are Kankel Fritz and Friends, helping you, well, be younger. Finding out the fountain of youth is actually exercise. There's a gene in your muscles that, well, the normal wear and tear you have, it impedes the repair process. That's why you're like, I'm feeling, I'll tell you, I'm in my 50s now, and my body thinks I'm 75.
2: Oh.
1: So.
2: I'm there with you.
1: I think I'm going to get into this walking, see what happens here, because any kind of exercise really helps, but that's what you've said. This research for you has changed your mind. Walking helps. Just 5 minutes a day, you said?
2: 5 minutes a day reverses some of the effects of sitting for too long, yeah. That's
1: amazing. Juan is with us from Tucson. You got a comment?
3: Back in 91, I was going to play for the Texas Rangers in professional baseball, and I got injured both of my knees. And I remember the doctor that I had, he says, the number one thing is walking. And I've been doing that since 1992. And then actually, every time I talk to you or hear you on the radio, I feel like I'm 30.
1: When you talk to us, you feel younger.
3: Yes, I do. I feel younger.
1: Is that because I sound older?
3: Sorry, go ahead.
2: Oh, I thought it was just our immaturity that was helping.
1: Oh, okay. Our immaturity.
3: Every time you talk, and Misty, I can't stop laughing. I got to keep my eyes on the road on the way to work because one of these days I'm going to rear end somebody and laugh you so hard.
2: Oh, so do that.
3: Yes. I mean, you guys are just out of one conversation to another, I'm just like, oh, Jesus, so you're like, give me strength to keep my eyes on the road.
1: Kankel Fritz and Friends, causing more accidents than any other morning show.
3: Yeah. And they asked me, what happened? Oh, I was laughing because Kankel Frank made me laugh. keep making people laugh.
1: We'll do that. We'll laugh as we walk.
3: All right.
2: And then cry.
1: That's right.
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So very soon, we're going to tell you to call in, get yourself qualified to win a backyard concert with Franny Cash. All right, very soon. That's very sneaky what I'm saying now. It's coming up.

0: Family Life Radio, we are Kankel Fritz and Friends. How would you like to win a backyard concert with Franny Cash? As in, she's singing in your backyard?
1: I'd like that.
2: Be fun.
1: Yeah.
0: Here's what you do. 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

0: is Franny Cash. You could win a backyard concert with her. We're giving away concerts all summer long, by the way. All right, let's see if we can find ourselves a winner.
1: You're on Family Life Radio.
0: Yeah. Hello, hello. Who's this?
2: My name is Debbie. I'm in Kansas.
0: Debbie?
2: Yeah.
0: How would you like to have a little backyard concert?
2: That would be awesome.
0: Well, Debbie, you are a finalist.
2: That is great. I would do it in my little town, right in the city park.
0: Ooh, I like that.
3: So how little are we talking about?
2: Very little. I don't even know the population. It doesn't have a gas station, nor does it have a grocery store. It doesn't have a lot.
0: It doesn't have. This could be the biggest thing this town's seen in years.
2: That's right. Get all of Jackson County there.
0: I love it. Well, congratulations. You are a finalist.
3: And you've got some Franny Cash swag just for playing along.
2: Awesome. Thank you.
0: I can't wait to be a part of this big hootenanny if you win it.
2: Yes.
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0: black mold in the house that we were renting, and my husband got really sick.
1: We all know black mold is not good. But this actually turns into some good news. Hang on for her story coming up in the good news of the day in two songs on Family Life.

0: want to hear your good news. Think about it and then give us a call at 888-888-9976. Hey, good morning. Where are you calling from?
1: I'm calling from Maricopa, Arizona.
0: Okay. What's on your mind?
1: So I had struggled for a long time with black mold in the house that we were renting, and my husband got really sick, and we were struggling so bad. I would go to work crying all the time, and then one day I was just listening to the radio stations, and then I ran into Family Life Radio. It just reminded me that I had to keep on going forward, and I did. I went forward with my family, and I kept working, and I started praying a lot, and I started going to church, and God blessed me with buying my own home.
0: Hey!
1: That I never thought would be possible.
0: Oh, that's wonderful.
1: So I wanted to share that, and I wanted to thank your radio station because you guys just reminded me that I had to come to God for my problem. I remember I was telling my problems to my family, and that's not where I should have took my problems. I should have just took them straight to God, because once I did, He answered all my prayers that I could have ever asked for.
0: Oh.
1: So I was truly blessed, and I was blessed by this radio station as well.
0: You know, it's fascinating to me. You know, you say you turn on Family Life Radio, and you learned some things, and things started to change, and you turned to God for your problems. Becoming a Christian doesn't mean always that things are 100% fantastic. You still have problems and things like that. But one of the things that I do know is that He gives you victory through it all.
1: Yeah.
0: And sometimes your prayers do get answered 100% like that too. But I just love that. Man, that's so encouraging. Thank you so much for sharing. That's wonderful.
1: Oh, thank you.
0: Now it's time for you to share. What's your good news? Hey, give us a call. 888-888-9976.

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1: I think it's interesting how some of the really bad stuff we go through can enable us to help others. You know, we hear about it all the time, but I was watching videos. So Punch, if you remember, was the little monkey that was getting severely bullied in that Japanese zoo.
0: Other monkeys were bullying him.
1: Yeah, his mom abandoned him. They put him in this enclosure, and he was just, I mean, literally getting tossed around. Everybody was like, maybe don't name him Punch, because they are taking that way too literally.
0: They were punching him. Yeah.
1: They were. They were being very mean. And as he's growing, he appears to be the sweetest little thing, but now they have these new baby monkeys that have been introduced into this enclosure that he's in, and he is so unbelievably sweet to them. Like, they flock to him. He sits with them. He grooms them. He snuggles.
0: Aww.
1: But I saw a video yesterday where they were on top of, something in there, and this little monkey is trying to get down, and Punch jumped down ahead of the monkey and helped the baby get to the ground safely. And I can't help but think it's because he knows what it's like to not be treated well, and he's now a safe space for these little guys.
0: You know what? He's also reversed that thought.
1: Yes.
0: That abusers abuse.
1: Yeah.
0: Or those that have been abused.
1: Oh, that's
0: abuse
1: true.
0: Others.
1: Yeah.
0: So he's helping instead.
1: I know. Isn't that the sweetest thing?
0: Oh, man.
1: A little punchy punch.
0: That's wonderful.
1: I know.
0: Okay, now he's one of my, next to Curious George, he's one of my favorites.
1: As he should be.
2: I don't think we were made to be alone, but I also think what the enemy wants to do is to isolate us. They want to, like, make us be alone in our struggles.
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1: Hey, good morning. We are Kenkel, Fritz, and friends. Producer Adam's got the day off. I'm not yelling. I promise I'm not. I don't know if this happens in your relationship, if you happen to be married or have a boyfriend or girlfriend. If I talk emphatically, I get in trouble. Meaning, like I'm, I don't know if stern is the right word, or a very strong conviction in what I'm saying, and I'm talking more like this. My wife says, quit yelling at me. She says it all. She's quit. Stop. Would you quit yelling? And I'm not yelling. Your voice is raised. No, I'm not. It's not raised. I don't know. In my opinion, this is yelling. You know what I'm saying? But she interprets that like if we're having a discussion, like we're not real happy with each other, and I start talking like that, she says I'm yelling.
2: I'm laughing because that's the same conversation that happens in our house.
1: Are you serious?
2: Absolutely, 100%. I say that to my husband all the time. But here's the thing, is he'll do the same thing with me. It's not just a one way where I accuse him of it. He says the same thing to you. And then typically our both of us will be like, I'm not yelling. Like, I'll show you yelling. But yeah, we both interpret emphatic, louder speaking is yelling.
1: This is the weirdest thing, though. So the other night, my wife and I were rewatching ER as a series. And there is a point where one of the doctors is talking to the other one. She accuses him of yelling. And he wasn't yelling. She actually said he was screaming. And I was like, wait a second. This is happening on TV as well. Is this common? I know maybe that's just how it feels to you when someone talks like that, that they're yelling at you. But I gotta know, does this go beyond this studio? Do you have the same thing in your, if there's someone's talking to you a certain way, do you interpret it yelling, or is it really yelling to you? What's happening? I don't get it. Maybe it's just the way
2: you stopped yelling long enough to hear.
1: I need to shut up. Maybe it's the way the words impact you. That's what I'm wondering. Give us a call, 888-888-9976, because I don't want to yell. I really don't. And I don't want to make my wife feel that way like I am yelling at her. So what's going on here? You can text us at 58326 or 888-888-9976.
2: Please not in all caps.
1: Yes.
2: That's yelling.
1: Call right now. Was that yelling the way I said that? Very emphatic. Call right now.
2: Stop yelling.
3: His name is different.
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0: Tarian, honestly, we just need Jesus. Family Life Radio, we are Kankel, Fritz, and Friends. I promise I'm not yelling. Now, when I talk emphatically to my wife, Becky, she says, stop yelling.
1: Mm-hmm.
0: But my voice isn't raised. And then we saw it on a TV show where a woman told a man to quit yelling. He wasn't.
1: You sure?
0: No, he really wasn't. So I was trying to figure out what is going on here. Is this a perception thing? What is happening? Jose is with us. What's your take on this?
2: Yeah, so I think me and my wife had this going on until I think we kind of figured it out. I think it's more the tone of the voice, and instead of saying, hey, simmer your tone, it's more like stop yelling at me type deal.
0: So it's not the volume, because I consider yelling has to do with volume!
2: Right. Exactly.
1: Now that's screaming.
0: Okay, sorry.
2: I think it's more the tone, right? Like when you speak to your children, right? Like, hey, don't do this. And then you like reaffirm with a stronger tone. They feel it's yelling, but it's not necessarily yelling. It's just a stronger tone of voice.
0: Stronger tone. Okay. It's the tone. I need to watch my tone.
2: The tone.
0: And have you able to fix that tone?
2: Yeah, for sure.
0: Oh, good. So I sound aggressive. I need to quit being so aggressive. Sandra is with us. What do you think?
3: Yelling? I do it all the time.
0: Are you actually yelling? Or is it perceived as yelling? Like my yelling wasn't yelling, but definitely got perceived that way.
3: Well, no, I yell. I yell a lot. My kids used to tell me, Mom, don't yell. And I'm like, listen to me.
0: Well, listen.
3: And I won't have to. And this morning, you guys, I yelled, screamed, I praised the Lord this morning. We got the best news.
0: Oh, yeah? What happened? What's the news?
3: You have to yell. Our daughter was diagnosed with a rare lung disease.
0: Okay.
3: And we've been fighting to get her medicine approved. And thank God, praise the Lord, this morning he did it.
0: Yay!
1: That's something worth yelling about.
3: Yeah. So that was something to yell about.
0: Yes.
3: Praise God. Oh, hallelujah. It's been a miracle morning. Let me tell you already.
0: Oh, you know, I didn't do it right. Praise the Lord!
1: Yes!
3: Woo!
1: You almost crossed into screaming territory
0: That's
1: there.
0: That's true.
4: I'm so frustrated with our lack of communication. 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

0: that I have a 14-year-old granddaughter who was diagnosed with leukemia.
1: Can you imagine 14 years old and leukemia? But Peggy has a joy report. Hang on for it. It's coming up in two songs on Family Life Radio. Yeah.

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1: I got joy, joy, joy, joy down in my heart today.
0: We are Kekel Fritz and Friends. 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
2: My name is Peggy. I am calling from Youngstown, Arizona. My Joy Report is that I have a 14-year-old granddaughter who was diagnosed with leukemia last year. And she has been on chemo off and on and battled. And she's a strong young lady and we've been praying for her. And I got to go visit her last week and she showed me, she took off the towel off her head and her hair started growing back. I hugged her and I went home and cried and jumped for joy because she is, I know that she's healed. And the goal is she'll be done with the chemo by the end of the year. She also got accepted into an honors high school starting in August. Wow. I am just rejoicing that my granddaughter is, I call it remission.
0: Yep.
2: She is a strong young lady. So her name is Ariel.
0: Ariel. How beautiful. Well, yes. Thank you so much for sharing about her. That's great news.
2: Well, thank you very much. And I thank you guys because your music just lifts me and blesses me every day.
0: Oh, well, God bless you. You have a wonderful day. Thanks for sharing.
2: You as well. Bye-bye.
0: Hey, we want to hear your joy report. What's bringing you joy today? Give us a call at 888-888-9976.
3: I don't know what I can say about this next act. What can you say but sensation?
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0: Unspoken, Walk With Me, Family Life Radio. We are Kenkel, Fritz, and Franz. Good morning.
1: Maybe you have seen him on social media. Neil the Seal. He lives in Australia, and he is just... he's a lot. So he's like this massive seal.
0: Okay.
1: They gave him the name Neil because it rhymes. I guess he's been a thing for years, but he's just really started to gain popularity, and he really seems to have a problem with everything, especially infrastructure of any kind. Like, he will destroy anything he can. So, like, I've seen him go after construction sites, like anything he can knock over.
0: Okay, wait a second.
1: Yeah.
0: Seals are usually in the water.
1: Yeah, no, he's coming on land with the intent to destroy.
0: He's on the land.
1: Yep, he's coming out of the water, coming on land, and he is just raging. Like,
0: wow.
1: The world is his rage room right now. But the problem is he's become such a big thing on social media. People are going there to see him, and they're crowding around him, and they're like, you have got to give him some space, because they're really afraid he's going to hurt somebody. Or somebody's going to hurt him, and then there's already a petition trying to protect him should the worst case scenario happen, because people aren't paying attention and giving him a space. But they're like, look, just back off, observe from a distance, and let him do his really angry thing. And I actually, like, that might be a good ploy for me. Like, just send out a company-wide email. Like, if you see her raging, just back off. Give her some space. Let her get it out. It'll be fine.
0: And then push her back in the water.
1: Yes.
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1: Hello.
0: Oh, hello. I'm Cece. Who's this?
1: This is Janine. How are you today?
0: Well, Janine, I'm good. How are you? Where are you calling from?
1: I am calling from Lowell, Michigan.
0: Well, I've got great news for you. You've just become a finalist to host a Franny Cash backyard concert. Michigan would be a perfect place to have that this summer.
1: That would be amazing, and I'm going to tell you why. My husband had back-to-back strokes.
0: Oh, good.
1: That was his third time that he had a stroke. He had one, and then within 4 hours, he had a second one. So we listened, my daughters and I listened to the song Peace while we prayed for him when he was in surgery. And that was one of Franny's songs, and we listened to it over and over and over again. So that was one of the things that got me through that time. I mean, he was in rehab for 5 weeks. It means so much to me. And I would love to be able to tell her in person how she got me through that time.
0: Oh, I bet she would love that too, Janine. So you are qualified. You automatically win some Franny Cash swag. So that'll be an encouragement to your family as her music is so important to you. And tomorrow morning with Kinkle Fritz and Friends, tune in and you'll find out who has actually won the backyard contest. One more chance to get qualified, which is this afternoon with Sam, 3 o'clock Mountain Standard Time, 6 o'clock Eastern Standard Time. But Janine, we've got you qualified.
1: Thank you so much.
2: We all need a second chance. 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
2: God gave Jonah a second chance to carry out his mission. 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So I'm encouraged to know that I'm never too far gone to make a difference. And you aren't either. And if I slip up again, God gives third chances. And fourth. 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

0: Family Life Radio. Okay, there's a concept we're going to talk about coming up next because kindness is best when spoken out loud. 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
1: I'm the

0: I'm Cece on Family Life Radio. Can I introduce you to the tell them theory? I'm a huge fan of it. The idea is simple. If you think something nice about someone, tell them. I was recently traveling and the stewardess had the most beautiful eye makeup. I mean, this was misty level, right? I mean, it was so intricate and so beautiful. And I thought to myself, she took the time to get up this morning and take what seemed to me to be hours doing her eye makeup. And I told her, see it, say it. If the barista is incredibly patient during the morning rush, tell them. Maybe you're having lunch with a friend and she shows up with a new outfit looking amazing. Tell them. Maybe you have a coworker who inspired you. Send the text, make the call, leave the message. A lot of us have kind thoughts about other people, but we keep them in our heads. We assume they already know. Or we think, I do this all the time, we think we'll tell them later and later never comes. Kindness is most powerful when it's spoken.
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0: Laura Story and blessings on Family Life Radio. Would it be a blessing to you to have Laura Story come to your backyard and perform a concert? Okay. This week, we're still giving away a chance for you to host Franny Cash in your backyard, but there's only one more chance to qualify to win, and it's this afternoon, 3 o'clock Mountain Standard Time with Sam. But next week, Laura Story is the concert giveaway. I know, right? Three times a day to call to become a finalist. First opportunity is in the morning with Kankel Fritz and Friends just after 7 o'clock Mountain Standard Time. Then with me, it's just after 9 a.m. Mountain Standard Time. And then with Sam, just after 3 o'clock p.m. Mountain Standard Time. 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

encouragement from God's word. John 14:6. Jesus said to him, "I am the way, the truth, and the life. 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

Confession time. I'm Cece on Family Life Radio. Could not come up with one thing to eat for dinner. We had hot dogs and salsa and chips. Ugh, I know, right? Every day we got to figure out what's for

0: love.
1: I'm Cece on Family Life Radio. I was just complaining, could not come up with one thing to make for dinner last night. We had hot dogs left over from 4th of July and salsa and chips. Emily, you feel the same way?
2: What are you thinking for dinner? Oh, what's for dinner? Got any ideas for dinner? No. I'm tired of dinner. I have to do this for the rest of my life? Wake up, think about what's for dinner. Go to the store, get stuff for dinner. Go home, make dinner, eat dinner, clean up dinner, and then wake up and say, oh, what's for dinner tonight? For the rest of my life? There's got to be another way.
3: There's probably, in psychology, that popular phrase says everything hysterical is historical.
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3: So where has this bumped up against us in the past that has been a trigger that we kind of really respond to? The amygdala goes offline, fight, flight, freeze. All the cortisol is, that stress hormone is surging. It takes 4 hours to leave our system. We've got to get to the root cause. And so what we have encouraged a lot of people to do, when you take 15 minutes apart, you de-escalate, you get with the Lord, God, show me what you want me to know about this. Like, is there more to this topic that just keeps becoming friction for us?
4: Hear more from Rebecca Lyons and her husband Gabe on ways you can fight for a good marriage at familyminute.org.
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6: 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He's our Redeemer. 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Let's worship together and give Jesus the honor and glory he's worthy of.
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2: 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I'm Dr. Randy, live from the Intentional Life Media Studios and Educational Center. You know, where we believe experiencing life as God intended is, and we've seen it demonstrated, the single path, the best path to solving problems that you're facing in your life, with your marriage, your finances, your work, whatever it may be, and setting goals and making decisions ultimately that will bring glory to God and result in peace and freedom. It's the only way to experience peace and freedom is to live an intentional life in Christ. And so come on in today and be a part of the show. If you have a question, a problem, a challenge, I'd love to talk to you. 888-888-1717. Karen, you're up first. What's going on?
3: Well, I'm trying to figure out how to make this quick. Several months ago, I noticed there were several charges showing up on our credit card bill for gaming. And I said, you know, that's not a good sign. I think that's, you know, pushing it. You know, there's already time and effort being spent, but now there's money too. And so that stopped. And then I think it was January, I found out that there had been a lot of charges happening on the business credit card, and a lot of charges. And so, you know, we did have a conversation about it, and I thought I understood that it wasn't going to happen anymore. But and I've been asking to see that business credit card bill, and I hadn't been seeing it. Now, I saw one just this weekend, and it was over $500. And so, you know, that lack of transparency certainly isn't good, but also just that concern for, you know, I guess addictive person. Or is this an addiction type thing? Mm-hmm. Is it tied to gambling? I'm just trying to
4: understand. Yeah, absolutely. It's a... It can be. There are people who find themselves in this addictive kind of process to gambling. I mean, you have organizations build up around helping people that wrestle with this. And, of course, it impacts your marriage, and you're concerned about I hear you saying you're concerned about the fact that you don't have trust in your husband. You don't have trust in what he's doing, if I heard you right.
3: Right. Well, you know, that lack of transparency has certainly got some things, you know, I'm wondering about some things for sure.
4: Mm-hmm. Well, Karen, yes, to answer your question, you got to follow what you're sensing on this in terms of, can you sit down with your husband? Has he ever acknowledged that this is an issue? Does he express that he's concerned about it as well?
3: Well, he kind of dodges it a little bit and says, wow, you know, I'm really surprised it could be that much, and I'll have to look at it.
2: Yeah, that is kind of dodging. It's deflective, and I think I hear in your voice a little bit, Karen, that at the end of the day, you're not sure this is not but the tip of the iceberg of other things that are going on, perhaps, in his life and your marriage. Listen, you want to kill a marriage quickly, do this kind of stuff. You want to destroy your marriage, obviously, we talk about unfaithfulness when it comes to sexuality and relationships, but it can be unfaithful when you're spending money and you're not sharing that with your spouse and you're hiding it from your spouse. That's unfaithfulness in its own way. This can happen in a lot of different ways, and I'll tell you what, we can methodically and maybe unintentionally destroy a marriage with this thing. And so, Karen, listen, I hear you dancing around this thing, and you're hurting, you're struggling, your marriage is fractured as a result of this, or at least it's starting to fracture, and it's time for a confrontation. I would encourage you to sit down with your man, your spouse, and say, look, I need to know what's going on. I have a right to know what's going on. You have a right in your marriage to know what's going on when it comes to things that affect the whole marriage and the family. And not to dance around and say, well, it's something I need to look at. Let's get the facts out on the table. I like to see what's going on. This is affecting me, my future, my life, if we have kids, our kids. And so there are times we need to confront problems in a marriage. And sometimes there needs to be consequences. The message may be, and I hear it in your voice, Karen, it's affecting our marriage, but I got to tell you, it's affecting how I view you. It's affecting how I view you with respect. I can't respect you when you can't even respect me enough to bring me into this problem or whatever's going on. Now, if that's where you're headed with the marriage, you need to understand there are consequences, because once that respect is gone, that's going to really deeply impact the future of our relationship. I don't want to go there. It's not what I want. It's not what I intended. It's not what we bargained for. It's not what we set our vows for when we got married. And so I know there are things that really matter and we need to make issues out of, and there's things that we make issues out of that really don't matter. Come on. This matters. Addiction, gambling, money, faithfulness, agreement. The Bible says it very clearly. One thing, intentional living is all about one thing. What does the Bible say? How can two walk together unless they be in agreement? All right. Those are things you need to do, Karen. I think it's time to sit down and have a serious talk about the issue. We're talking about intentional living. Maybe you're new to this whole thing. And I started the show by saying we're at the Intentional Media Center and Educational Center. We believe, when the Bible says, figure out what pleases Christ and then do it, that God means that, because not because God is just trying to push everybody around, but he loves us. And because he loves us, he knows the things that are going to be best for us and how we should live our lives for his glory, as I say, and for our benefit. Solving problems, setting goals, making decisions, you do it any other way than being intentional, you're likely to lose. Let me say this. If you're listening today and you're not a Christian, you're not a follower of Christ, then intentional living can still work for you, but you're losing all the power because you're doing it on your own. But let me say to those who are Christians today, to me, to us as a community, when we try to do things on our own, we're violating what the scripture says when it says don't lean on your own understanding or don't trust in yourself. And we lose that that power that God has provided for us through his Holy Spirit in our lives in making decisions and how we practically live. This is a practical living ministry. And so if you're facing something, I'd love to talk with you. And so if you're facing something, I'd love to talk with you. And let's...

0: 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We are Intentional Living, and we'll be right back.
1: 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You're not in the middle, and you're not in works trying to get to that place. 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
1: 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Thank you for standing with us. You can join in. You got a question today? 888-888-1717. Paula, Arizona, welcome to the show. What's going on?
6: All in all, it's pretty good. I'm just struggling. I have three boys, and my oldest is 21. My second one is 19. And my oldest just recently moved out. He lived at home he went to the community college. He got a scholarship for the community college, and now he's transferred to a university in town, but he is choosing to live with some friends just to separate himself to see if he could, you know, make it on his own.
1: Sure.
6: So my middle son is away at university. He got a scholarship for tuition, and so he had money saved up to be able to live away for the first year. And we've always put in our children's head that scholarship's very important, because we knew that we wouldn't have the financial means to pay for it all.
1: Okay.
6: And so those two, they were able to do what they did. My middle son now, he is planning for next year, and he really wants to stay at the university. And like I said, he has a tuition scholarship, but he's now struggling with how he's going to live there. And we kind of pre-planned that he would try to become a resident assistant so that it would cover some of the living expenses, what have you. My question is, after all of that, is I'm trying to kind of step back and let him do it all and give him support as far as suggestions and such, but he's really frustrated with the fact that he feels, I think, that we're not supporting him because we're not giving him all this money that he needs.
1: Okay.
6: And so I really don't know what to do with And it's kind of the same thing with my oldest, too, because they want to live away.
7: Yeah.
6: So I'm struggling with that relationship.
7: Well, what your

0: feeling is guilt.
1: Okay.
0: Like some way or other, they're trying to lay a guilt trip on you.
1: Right.
0: Yeah. Like, cough it up. You're holding out on us, Mom.
1: Yeah, exactly.
0: Yeah. So they're...
1: And they don't know this, but because we don't want to tell them, we plan on, our goal is to be able to help them pay off loans or whatever once, we just don't want them to just free-for-all know, hey, our parents are going to foot the bill. You know, we want them to feel like they're a part of trying to earn this. And
0: well, Paul, I think it's a mistake for families when they pay the whole bill, and I know some have, and when we do, what happens is the kids then don't feel as responsible to work and, you know, help out. I think at the same time that when families can help, we want our kids to get a good education and train for the future, and so we want to make that as smooth as possible, but facing realities.
1: Right.
0: At the end of the day, I'll tell you what, Paula, you if you let the guilt or the guilties drive your life or the pressure they're putting on you, you're going to be frustrated.
1: I am, yes. I guess I just want them to feel supported, but I want to make sure I'm doing it in the right way.
2: Listen, you're supporting them, Paula. We hear that. I mean, you're in the game with them. You're there for them. You're praying. You're obviously putting money out. You're part of the team. Hey, the little formula we use around here is expectation minus reality equals disappointment. Little disappointment here, son. We're not cashing you out for school. And so we want to help you make some decisions, but here's the budget. This is what we can afford. This is what we can do. What are the options? I don't know. Maybe go to community college for a year. Maybe work a little bit extra here in the summer. Pick up some extra money. Maybe pick a different place to go to school. A lot of the price of colleges today is just extraordinary. You know, when I went through school, we thought it was expensive, but boy, it ain't like it is today. And coming out with some of the degrees that I know young people today, I know the research on this, college students are concerned coming out with, how is AI going to impact the future? How is the future going to be different? Am I really preparing for something? It's a different world than it was even 5, 10, 15 years ago when we think about college. Why am I in college? What am I here for? What am I learning? What is it going to get me? Where is it going to take me? Is this the good investment in my life? And by the way, I'm pro-education. I think education is important. We got to be smart. Here on this program, I've talked to people who 15, 20 years, 30 years later are still paying off a $100,000 student loan and wondering, how did I get into this mess? Getting out of school without debt, wow, that's a good goal. And really, I think setting the end game in place, how do we want to end this thing as far as with the education? Where is it taking me? And then putting a plan together. But to answer your question, Paula, don't let the guilties overrule your life. I think you and your husband need to sit down with your kids, your young people, young adults, and remind them, hey, we're in the game with you. We're here to help you. Here's what we can do. Here's what we can't do. You could be as creative as you need to be. Maybe you could, some families may set up a matching deal. Hey, we'll match everything that you can save up for or work toward, and we'll match it dollar for dollar. Or set some goal in terms of, here's the boundary of how much we can do, helping our young people think things through. But boy, I tell you, I have learned and I've worked with enough people over the years to know when we make decisions out of guilt, boy, that just... That's so destructive in our life. Don't you agree? Yeah. I see you shaking your head there. Jennifer, it's true. Very true. All right. We're talking here at the Intentional Living Center. We have one big, huge goal, and that's to love on you and help you as you're making decisions, to give you some input from our intentional living perspective. Here's what we believe. First of all, you got to surrender by saying, God, you're in charge here. Whatever the decision is, you're making a decision for your marriage, your finance, your work. Lord, I want your will for my life. Read Proverbs 3, 5, and 6. That'll help you. And then you start one thing, get going, break inertia, do one thing. That's why we focus on that. We can get so distracted with many things, we miss the one thing we can get after. And then learning to stop one thing. Karen, one thing you need to do. Paula, let me be specific. One thing you need to do with your son is set the goal, the budget, And one thing you have to stop doing is feeling guilty. You do those two things, that's intentional living, and it will change your life. All right, come on in, join the show today. If you have a question for me, we're always here. Love to talk to you live in the studio, 888-888-1717.
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5: My intentional choice in my marriage has been to love my husband unconditionally, to really show him that love that Christ shows us. And no matter if I'm frustrated or I'm angry or we've had a fight or we've had a disagreement, that I'm still going to do the little things that matter most to not only him, but to me, making sure that there's, you know, coffee ready in the morning. You know, I do make my best efforts to make sure that there's dinner ready when he comes home, and being able to do all those little things regardless of the day that I've had or regardless of how I'm feeling about him or towards him, making sure that that unconditional love is very evident. In the Bible it says, you know, the greatest of these is love, and to be able to be joint one with my husband, I think that being able to show that unconditional love is something that not only helps me to remember to stay closer to God and to, you know, be Christ-like, but I think it also shows my husband that, you know, no matter what happens, no matter what he does, no matter what we're going through at that moment, that I'm someone he can count on, and that I'm kind of a soft place to land. Not only secures my marriage, but that enriches my marriage in a very positive way.
2: Living intentionally. Thank you for your stories. Comment line is open, by the way, 24 hours a day. Join in. Tell us what's going on in your life. 888-888-1717. Sue over in Texas. Seems like we got a theme on finance today. Welcome to the show.
6: It goes along with what you were saying, and you may have answered a little bit, but maybe there's something else I'm missing, you know, about being on the same page. And I've only been married about a year and a half. And I didn't get married till I was 41, and I was pretty much independent all that time. And so I had all my bills and my credit, you know, all together, you know, and I still do, praise God. But he is on the whole opposite end of that. I mean, he doesn't, unfortunately, you know, bless his heart, he didn't have good credit. He doesn't really... I don't think he even knows how to be a good financial manager. And but anyways, when we do fight over things, it's usually money, and it usually has a lot to do with the trust that you were talking about, and that might even be a whole other issue. But how do we get on the same page with it? If, I mean, if it's just something like,
0: well, I trust him. Sue, listen, at the end of the day, there's only two ways in a marriage we get on the same page. Either want to or we have to. And I discover with people, sometimes they get into a crisis, in this case money, and all of a sudden there's a bankruptcy and a crisis, and then one of two things happen. We either say, hey, enough of this, and let's get on the same page, or there's a split, and people don't work through, and they leave, and there's a divorce and separation, right, and all the messiness that goes with it. And I guess I would say to you, because you care about this, that my guess is your husband's figuring you're going to make sure it all works out.
6: Yes. He puts the full trust in me, and that's where I feel like...
0: Yeah, and like, so it's your fault.
6: Like, I feel like I'm the one that, although he's supportive and he helps with what he can, I do make a little more than him, and all the credit's in my name, the house is in my name, everything's in my name.
0: Yeah.
6: I don't go throwing that in his face or anything like that, but... It does put a lot more pressure on me because, if something doesn't get met, it ultimately comes down on me.
2: Yeah, and listen, Sue, you don't have to put it in his face. It's already in his face. He's not stupid. He knows that. He knows it's your house. He knows you're the one doing everything. It's like having a child. It's going to get done. Mom will do it. You're not one, you're two. You're not united as two adults, two mature, walking together adults working on your marriage. We got one that's in a different spot than the other. Now, we've always taught here, and I believe you got to get on the same page. You got to get your finances together. That doesn't mean you can't have a separate checkbook. I understand all that. But I'm talking about one in terms of, hey, we don't do things unless we do them together, unless we're in agreement. We have everything on the record together. Because, you know, why wouldn't you? The only reason you wouldn't is because you don't trust. Something's missing in terms of trusting one another. And so I would say to you, Sue, I hear your heart. You're the one that's the manager, the finances, and you got not a husband, but a child. That's what you feel like. Again, like I've mentioned to previous callers, Karen and Paula, you got to sit down at some point and confront the issue. Hey, we got to get on the same page. The money theme today seems to be flowing through. We got a problem here. And I don't want to be the one that has to make all the decisions. I don't want to be all the one responsible for everything. Let's do this together. Let's get the money out on the table. Let's understand what the books look like. Let's get on the same page. I think it's a mistake to have assets in one name and not the other, unless there's some particular reason for that that's important. And sometimes that can be the case. I get it. But what I hear you saying is it's not a marriage as much as it is you're feeling like a parent. And that's not healthy. It really isn't. It's destructive. So one thing, we're talking intentional living. One thing, Sue, you and your husband, whatever it takes, whatever you have to do, get on the same page, come to an agreement, know strengths and weaknesses, and begin working together. That doesn't mean that you're not going to take the lead in managing the finances. If you're better at it, fantastic. But you have to be on the same page, working together in these big areas.
7: I just was wanting to call in and say thank you for all the inspirational topics you guys have. I have found a lot of it very useful and applicable in my life, and I've been listening for years. And today you had a question about what parental advice would you give to another parent that I have found useful in my life. And one of the things that I've learned to be most helpful is to truly listen in a non-condescending, non-judgmental way. I have found that if I listen in this way, my child is more willing to come to me and not go to someone else or go behind my back or keep secrets. Again, I want to say thank you again for all the support you've given me in the many years I've been listening. And thank you for keeping me connected to God when I've needed it the most. And I appreciate it.
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0: Family Life Radio. My name is Cece, and I do not like talking about this because I'm a mom of two teenage drivers myself. But we are in what's known as the 100 deadliest days for teen drivers. Statistics show it's the most dangerous time of the year for teens behind the wheel. School's out. Teens are driving more often, staying out later, spending more time on the road with friends. Ooh, this gave me pause today as I watched my 17-year-old get into a car with two of her friends, headed a half hour away to have dinner, take pictures, and I was like, ugh. It's the thing when the teenagers are in the car with their friends. Just having one teen passenger increases crash risk. Adding more friends only raises it further. That packed car headed to the beach or ice cream shop can be riskier than you realize. So, okay, what are we going to do about it? Force our kids to stay at home? Have conversations, review rules, talk about phone use, remind them on every trip, even the short ones close to home. Every trip deserves their full attention. We just love these kids so much, don't we?
1: I don't think we were made to be alone, but I also think what the enemy wants to do is to isolate us. They want to like make us be alone in our struggles.
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0: That's Fire's Jordan St. Cyr on Family Life Radio. Stop thumping the watermelon in the grocery store. That is not the way to pick the sweetest one. You've got to check the field spot. I'm Cece. I'm just learning this. The field spot is where the watermelon rested on the ground. So if it's bright white, it may have been picked too early. What you're looking for is a creamy yellow or buttery colored spot, which suggests it had more time to ripen on the vine. You're welcome. And that's today's Mom Tip on Family Life Radio.
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0: Family Life Radio. My name is Cece, and does anyone else wish God would occasionally interrupt their overthinking and just say, I've noticed you've planned the next 37 disasters and none of them are going to happen. Maybe let me handle tomorrow. But isn't that what we do? I mean, we create backup plans for our backup plans. We rehearse conversations that never happen. We worry about problems that haven't shown up yet. Meanwhile, Jesus in Matthew 6:34 says, do not worry about tomorrow, for tomorrow will worry about itself. It's not God telling us to be irresponsible. It's God reminding us he's already in tomorrow while we're still stressing about it today. So if you have spent part of this week carrying worries about next week, next month, or next year, maybe this is your reminder in this moment. God doesn't need your imagination to protect your future. He just is asking for your trust one day at a time.
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0: Crowder in the house, Family Life Radio. Maybe your house is kind of like my house. I love it. It doesn't have a huge backyard. If I was hosting a concert with, say, I don't know, Franny Cash, I could probably invite 20 people to it or less. I don't know. So here's the thing. We're giving away these summer backyard concerts, more at myflr.org. I'm talking Franny Cash could be coming to your backyard. Laura Story, Natalie Lane, Leanna Crawford, Carly Ann Taylor, and Peter Burton. I know, it's so exciting. But you can host it like at your local church if you want, or a park or something. I mean, you'd have to get permits or whatever, but it doesn't necessarily have to be in your backyard, but it could. And we will cater a meal for up to 10 people. If you go to myflr.org, you will get the details on which concert we're giving away what week. This week it's Franny Cash. And keep it here, because your last opportunity to get yourself registered to be a finalist is coming up with Sam this afternoon, 3 o'clock, just after 3 Mountain Standard Time.
1: Do you procrastinate about a lot of things? Many people do. I am Dr. Randy Carlson with an Intentional Living Minute. Found an interesting little verse in Proverbs 4 that says, "Let your eyes look straight ahead and your eyelids look right before you." You know, that's really an intentional living verse. Can I challenge you, if you have a lot of dreams, a lot of ideas, but

0: a lack of follow-through. To have fewer dreams and more daily action. That's really goal setting, isn't it? I wrote a book called The Power of One Thing, and in that book I outlined that every day doing the next right one thing. And even at the end of each day to be able to look back and say, I accomplished this one thing that moved me closer to my bigger dream. That's a powerful way to overcome procrastination. Get started doing one thing today, no matter how small it is. And when you do, that's intentional living.
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0: Franny Cash, Jesus All Along on Family Life Radio. Yeah, one more reminder that in just over an hour, Sam will open up the phones and take calls to become a finalist to win a Franny Cash backyard concert. So fun. More at myflr.org. Okay, I was talking to a dietitian and she told me the most wonderful news. One of the healthiest items you can order on a summer menu is a hamburger. Now, before you picture a giant double bacon cheeseburger with a mountain of fries, hear me out. She actually said a well-built hamburger checks a lot of nutritional boxes. You get the bun, providing good carbs for energy, and if it's whole grain, even better. A little extra fiber and protein in there. And then there's the beef patty, which is packed with high-quality protein and important nutrients like iron, zinc, vitamin B12, and selenium. Don't overlook the toppings. Lettuce, tomato, onions, sprouts, microgreens, even avocado can add some fiber, vitamins, minerals, and healthy fats. A hamburger is not automatically healthy, but if you get like a really good quality one, I mean, don't feel too bad about it.
1: God loves the world. Yeah, but does he love me with everything that I've done? We know John 3:16, but right after that, Jesus says he doesn't come to condemn us, but to save us. And that's why we can sing along with We the Kingdom on Family Life Radio.
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0: 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Hi, I'm Sam, 888-888-9976. It's a fancy party idea that takes its cue from elementary school. One of our friends in Young Life, he was in his 20s and he was at a Young Life gathering. They had this dinner and everyone enjoyed it. And then at the end of it, the speaker said, "Your dessert is already on your table." The pot of flowers that was on every table as a centerpiece was actually dirt cake. And the flowers were spoons that you could dig in. Any excuse to eat Oreos and pudding as a grown-up. I'm so in for this. How about you? Do you have a dessert that you used to eat when you were a little kid and to this day when you eat it, it just takes you back? Call me, 888-888-9976.
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I'm Sam. I'm so excited. I just found out I get to choose a winner for our Summer Backyard Concert Series, a special afternoon winner. We're going to do that tomorrow. Meanwhile, your chance to call in and get qualified for this in exactly a half

0: That is new from Natalie Lane, called A Long Way on Family Funded Family Life Radio. My name is Sam. I did it the wrong way, and then I did it the right way, and I got a chance to see the difference. I was driving a few little girls with our daughter to camp, and one of them was having a really hard time, and so she asked if she could pick the music, and she was listening to this radio station with music that even some of the titles of the songs were words that I would never want our daughter to hear. And I switched the station, and this girl goes, "That's my favorite song." And I said, "I don't care. We are not listening to that." And then I put it onto our station. Here is the interesting thing. Before I switched that station, we were listening to music that was right on the edge, and the girls were really acting up. They were kind of poking at each other and making mean faces and saying stuff, and there was just a lot of not good in the car. And when I switched the station, it all changed, and there was a sweetness. It's times like that where I realize how important this music is, and that for me, whenever I get a chance to choose, I know what I'm gonna choose, because it makes a difference. Have you noticed anything like that in your car? 888-888-9976. And I gotta say thank you to our donors, because you're the reason we're able to continue going forward. And that monthly giving or that one-time gift, you're making it possible for a carload of little girls to choose something better. You did that. Thank you. And if you want to join in the giving family, there's always room, and we're always so grateful. MyFLR.org. Thank you.
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0: We're about to give that away right now. Jesus all along. Mavialele, you are the one.
1: Yay! I'm so happy.
0: That's
1: that is so cool. I've never won before.
0: Fun! I just love it. Well, we're going to send you a Franny Cash bracelet and hat just to say thank you for calling in and for getting qualified. And then on Friday afternoon, actually, I will get to announce the winner and you're going to get a phone call letting you know if you're the one.
1: They do. I'm going to have them stay at my church.
0: Oh, that would be amazing. Okay, so who are you going to invite? Is there anyone who isn't quite a believer yet that's in your world that you go, I would invite this person?
1: Probably my brothers.
0: Yes.
1: I would like to invite my brothers, but honestly, like, I would like to have it at my church and, like, pass out flyers, have it open community, have just everybody enjoy it, because I feel like everybody would love to hear the gospel of music that is so loving and caring. I love it. It uplifts me. It makes me happy just listening to you guys every single day.
0: That makes me happy. Thank you for continuing to pass on all that hope and all that love. Here we go, guys. Tomorrow, the last day for you to qualify for Franny Cash. 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

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Man, it happened. Started reading the Bible every day. Doable with the YouVersion Bible app. Latest devotional from Family Life Radio. It's called No Ordinary Moments. And you can join in at myflr.org.

0: Yes, Elevation Worship, family funded, Family Life Radio. Thanks for hanging out with me. My name is Sam, 888-888-9976. The problem with seeing recipes on YouTube, they just look so easy. I was watching this guy. He said, don't buy tortilla chips or tacos anymore from the store. You can make them from fresh corn. You order a 2-pound bag of maíz, the corn that's all dried and stuff. It's beautiful. Then you put it in water, put a little bit of lime in there, and boil it for, he says, 30 minutes. Then you crush it up in your food processor, put it in a tortilla press, and make your tortillas. We were doing tacos for 4th of July. So we got the maíz, we put it in the boiler. 30 minutes later, it wasn't ready. We ended up having to boil it in batches. It swelled up. We had every dish in my parents' kitchen was dirty. There was little shredded bits of corn at different stages around the kitchen. My mom standing on the perimeter going, we could have just used masa flour. No, we're making it from scratch. The guy on YouTube says you could do it in 30 minutes. I know it can work. I'm still going to try. And that's basically why we had barbecue chicken for 4th of July. So, how about you? Any cooking things that you have tried to do? You tried with your full heart and it didn't work out. 888-888-9976.
1: We all need a second chance. We've said hurtful words, acted selfishly, and I can't be the only one who microwaved fish in the office break room, can I?
2: Ew!
1: God gave Jonah a second chance to carry out his mission. And hey, he even used a fish. So I'm encouraged to know that I'm never too far gone to make a difference. And you aren't either. And if I slip up again, God gives third chances. And fourth.
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1: 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He called you righteous, and so you

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Today, Jesus said, I am the way, the truth, and the life. Hey.

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Sam here. There's something interesting that I never knew about people who go on mission trips. Kind of uncovering. Would love your feedback if you've ever been on one. 888-888-9976. We'll talk after Tasha Layton.

0: That is a special message to you from Tasha Layton. It's going to be okay. Family Life Radio. My name is Sam. I didn't know this about people who go on long-term mission trips, that it's really hard when they come back because you miss the lifestyle, the culture, the teams, all the things that you had that were there. But my friend who was a missionary for 10 years in China, she says one of the really hard things for missionaries is that they have been supported by people for the last, for her, it was for 10 years. You come back and you have to get a job, you have to get a house, you have to find insurance, all the things you have to do. And if you have no money because you just got back, it's really hard. So she says the beautiful thing is that all the people who were supporting them decided to keep on supporting them for a year after they got back to the United States. And she says the best part is she had to tell them, okay, you guys, please stop supporting us. We're good now. It's awesome when you have to ask faithful people to stop. I love seeing God in generous people. Have you been on a mission trip yourself? And what were the hard things about coming back? What were the good things about coming back? Anything you share, thank you. 888-888-9976.
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0: 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Hi, it's Sam. This next song, I love it. It's new from John Reddick. Says, I'm holding on to God because I know my God is holding on to me. Yeah, he is. Whatever you're carrying heavy on your shoulders, listen to this song and be lifted up.
1: I've

0: 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Hello, hello. Sam here, 888-888-9976. It's a fancy party idea that takes its cue from elementary school. One of our friends in Young Life, he was in his 20s and he was at a Young Life gathering. They had this dinner and everyone enjoyed it. And then at the end of it, the speaker said, "Your dessert is already on your table." The pot of flowers that was on every table as a centerpiece was actually dirt cake. And the flowers were spoons that you could dig in. Any excuse to eat Oreos and pudding as a grown-up. I'm so in for this. What's the dessert that when you eat it, it takes you back to being 8 years old again? 888-888-9976. Give me some gummy worms right now. Oh, sour gummy worms. Yeah.
1: 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But Toby Mac's song reminds us where to look. It may-

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